0: Nirvana, 93X. I'm Kevin. Yes, that band that you're very aware of that changed the world. Literally, they changed the world with an album in 1991. MTV News reports. Doom, doom, doom, doom.
1: Drummer Dave Grohl joined the band a year ago, and the trio has just released its major label debut, Nevermind, a collection of raw, punkish, guitar-driven rock that took only 3 weeks to record. 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
0: Yeah, apathy. Like, whatever, you know? 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
0: New stuff now from Autumn Kings. 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

93X, I'm struggling not to wear t-shirts with orange skulls on them. It's already spooky season. Yes. And we're giving away tickets because it is spooky season for the Dead End Hayride in Wyoming, Minnesota. Ooh. Now through November 1st. Sorry, but I had to. Yes. Get ready for that. After 8 p.m., I'll drop a keyword for you to win a pair of tickets to that. Yeah, right now. Motionless in White. They're going to be at the Target Center in November.

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Seether tomorrow. Yeah, tomorrow they are going to play Mystic Lake Amphitheater with Stained, and the pre-party for that show is at Boardwalk Kitchen and Bar tomorrow, 5 to 7 p.m., your last-minute chances to win tickets for that night's show, or maybe you already have tickets and you can get seat upgrades, plus a $100 gift card for Boardwalk Kitchen and Bar. 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

0: Black Sabbath played at the first big real rock show I went to. It was Ozfest 99. And Ozfest was such a big part of summers there, at late 90s into the 2000s. And it went away, and they brought it back, maybe a one-off here and there, different parts of the world. But the tour was the big one, right? Well, apparently that could come back as early as a destination festival. They're going to do one next year in the UK, and then maybe one in the United States. And then, in 2028, the Osborne family could potentially bring it back as a tour. That's just the talked-about plan at the moment. Nothing confirmed. 93X.
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Avocado, avocado. That hit you in the feels. 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Like 93X.

spooky season is almost upon us. Maybe the scariest part is that one female friend of yours who just keeps bringing up pumpkin spice. I'm so happy for the fall. I get to wear a sweater. Yeah, that person is scary. But yeah, that's the word right now. Text the word scare. That is scare. S-C-A-R-E. To win a pair of tickets for the Dead End Hayride happening in Wyoming, Minnesota. Now through November 1st, text the word SCARE to 651-551-9393. That is SCARE to 651-551-9393. Good luck. Here's Happy Feels Like from Ninth Key.

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Sorry. I can't help myself. Dead End Hayride. It is happening in Wyoming, Minnesota. Now through the 1st of November, you can text the word SCARE. That is SCARE to 651-551-9393. 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

93X, one more shot at the dead end hayride. Yeah, text in the word scare. That is scare, S-C-A-R-E, scare, to 651-551-9393. Win your way on to that, going until November 1st. All right, coming up in this next little chunk, some Stone Temple Pilots. We will do music right now from Evanescence and me embarrassing myself at an Iron Maiden concert. We'll get to it.

0: Iron Maiden. I got to talk about the Iron Maiden show. It was so good. They still sound so good. 50th anniversary tour. They're incredible. Bruce Dickinson rules. Scream for me, Minnesota! But someone should scream at me because I was too excited to meet someone who is like a college-age person attending their first Iron Maiden show. I've been to like 8. And this person was like, whoa, this band rules. And I was like, yeah, I know. It's so cool. And I said this out loud. It's so cool that someone your age likes the things that I like. And I knew how cringe that was once it came out of my mouth. I'm hip. I'm with it. I know what the word cringe means. 93X.
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2: Ashley was telling us that she's made the mistake of joining a fantasy football. But you're disappointed in the setup so far this year. The commissioner, who we've now learned has the same level of creativity as a fourth grader, the commissioner has decided, because every fantasy football league has to have that dramatic last place finisher punishment. Some of it's brilliant.
3: Oh, there's good ones.
2: This one is not. Ashley's upset. She says, we've got such a lame punishment for our last place finisher. The commissioner decided that the last place finisher and the second to last place finisher would have some chicken McNugget eating contest. And you were saying...
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3: How about this one? 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The loser has to go to a bingo hall and yell bingo after every single ball.
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3: You're going to have a 70-year-old woman murder you.
4: Yeah, I don't want to get beat with a cane.
2: They would.
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0: 93X in the next little bit. Requested music for Hailstorm. We will have tickets to see Dying Fetus in the next hour. Right now, new music from Bill Murray. Yes, Bill Murray, the band, not the actor. I have to text at least one person texting in once a week. 651-551-9393. Always asking, there's a band named after the actor?
1: It's spelled different. 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

0: Yes, that is my favorite road.
1: Why is that, Satan?
0: Because it is the highway
1: to hell?
0: Yes. That's kind of the obvious part. Do whatever you were going to say.
1: All right. Well, thank you for that time, Satan. 93X, I'm Kevin. Tickets right now for you to win your way into the most metal show. Can I get a medal out of you, Satan?
0: I don't dance for you.
1: Thank you. Yes. Anyway, he's very metal. You can win your way into seeing Dying Fetus coming up here. They're going to be at the Uptown Theater, September 29th. 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

93X, I'm Kevin. Okay, this song from the Red Hot Chili Peppers, like many songs from the Red Hot Chili Peppers, it is good, but it references California. I'm going to maybe rewrite the lyrics a little bit to reference Minnesota. We'll get to that in the next 10 minutes. A song that goes woohoo! That song from the Chili Peppers. Right now, new stuff from A Perfect Circle. New from A Perfect Circle. This is Starless. It's 93X.

My favorite Red Hot Chili Peppers song, love the bass line, love the lyrics, taking you all around the world, but let's make it, I don't know, you know, 93X, Minnesota specific. All right, here we go. Long nights in Columbia Heights. I want to wine and dine you in a diner. If you're not that juicy, we can just settle on a Juicy Lucy. I don't know. Maybe we sneak in a reference to Bemidji somehow. What do you think? Text in 651-551-9393.

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1: Did I mention it plays good rock?

That is Nirvana. Maybe you're aware of them. A three-person band. A band that likely, I don't know, started in a garage somewhere. 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And maybe you will see said band transition this Saturday. 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Hopped Up Battle of the Bands at Grand Casino Hinckley. 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That is famous to 651-551-9393. Text the word famous. Hopped Up Battle of the Bands this Saturday, Grand Casino Hinckley. 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

One of the best two-man bands ever. That's right, two dudes in that band. That is Local H. 93X, I'm Kevin. We still have the tickets up for grabs right now. Hopped Up Battle of the Bands this Saturday at Grand Casino Hinckley. Text the word FAMOUS. That is FAMOUS, F-A-M-O-U-S. FAMOUS to 651-551-9393. Two songs away, another depressing moment in Minneapolis sports history.

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0: Right now on 93X, it's another depressing moment in Minneapolis sports history. Yeah, preseason NHL hockey is getting going, but let's go all the way back to 1988. Dino Ciccarelli, one of the greatest goons in Minnesota hockey history.
1: When Toronto defenseman Luke Richardson gave Ciccarelli a shot in the back, Ciccarelli responded with a vicious stick attack on the Leafs rookie. He was thrown out of the game with a match penalty for intent to injure. Well, today, Ciccarelli had a hearing with NHL Vice President...
0: Yes, he hit someone in the face with a stick. $1,000 fine. It's 1988. But he had to go to jail for one day. Yeah, they did not like that. They were not about that up there.

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2: Ashley was telling us that she's made the mistake of joining a fantasy football. But you're disappointed in the setup so far this year. The commissioner, who we've now learned has the same level of creativity as a fourth grader, the commissioner has decided, because every fantasy football league has to have that dramatic last place finisher punishment. Some of it's brilliant.
3: Oh, there's good ones.
2: This one is not. Ashley's upset. She says, we've got such a lame punishment for our last place finisher. The commissioner decided that the last place finisher and the second to last place finisher would have some chicken McNugget eating contest. And you were saying...
4: Honestly, I think their biggest mistake was not asking my husband what he thinks would be a good idea, because he would have came up with something sadistic.
2: And
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5: Oh, yeah.
2: So Ashley was saying earlier, if the brother or sisterhood, our wonderful listening audience, has a better idea for a fantasy football last place punishment, she'd love for you to text in your ideas. 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
3: How about this one? 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The loser has to go to a bingo hall and yell bingo after every single ball.
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3: You're going to have a 70-year-old woman murder you.
4: Yeah, I don't want to get beat with a cane.
2: They would.
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93X, your friends go to a concert, then they text you about the weird things they heard at the concert. Someone who was wearing those big platform wedgie goth person heels. I don't mind goth people. It's cool. Sometimes the outfits can not be conducive to you walking through mud. And someone fell down in like huge platform shoes in mud. And then the person screamed, "This didn't happen when we saw Spirit Box." But I don't think it's the band's fault. I think it's your shoes. New music from Spirit Box. This is Morning.

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Cage the Elephant, 93X. Some people reaching out. Yes, we are doing a pre-party tomorrow. We have done them for other shows at Mystic Lake Amphitheater. And tomorrow, it is Stained and Seether with Huba Stank and Hinder. You can join us. Boardwalk Kitchen and Bar, not that far from Mystic Lake Amphitheater. 5 to 7 p.m. Last minute chance to win tickets for that night show. Maybe you already have tickets. You want to get upgrades, get a better seat. Yeah, you can do that with us tomorrow. 5 to 7 p.m. Boardwalk Kitchen and Bar. Free shuttles to and from the show.

0: Okay, you haven't gotten them yet? 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

93X, yes, Metallica. They will play their massive tour. Metallica. You have to say it that way, legally, right? Metallica. And sneak in a yeah, a James Hetfield yeah, and yeah. We are giving you a chance to see them in San Diego, California. 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It's different from our normal number, by the way. It's not texting it to our normal number. No, it's a different one, so you got to pay attention.

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0: Three things to know about the new song from Bill Murray and A Day to Remember. Always Let You Down was conceived when Bill Murray and Jeremy from A Day to Remember ran into each other at the gym. 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
1: Two, it's about understanding that you are the problem in a relationship and stepping away.
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1: Ashley was telling us that she's made the mistake of joining a fantasy football. But you're disappointed in the setup so far this year. The commissioner, who we've now learned has the same level of creativity as a fourth grader, the commissioner has decided, because every fantasy football league has to have that dramatic last place finisher punishment. Some of it's brilliant.
2: Oh, there's good ones.
1: This one is not. Ashley's upset. She says, we've got such a lame punishment for our last place finisher. The commissioner decided that the last place finisher and the second to last place finisher would have some chicken McNugget eating contest. And you were saying...
3: Honestly, I think their biggest mistake was not asking my husband what he thinks would be a good idea, because he would have came up with something sadistic.
2: And a few people have texted in sadistic ones.
4: Oh, yeah.
1: So Ashley was saying earlier, if the brother or sisterhood, our wonderful listening audience, has a better idea for a fantasy football last place punishment, she'd love for you to text in your ideas. So you want to hear a couple of early entries?
3: Yeah.
1: Okay, loser has to enlist in the armed forces.
2: I don't know if the armed forces would want that.
3: Just change the trajectory of your life forever.
2: How about this one? I think this lady's trying to get you killed, Ashley. The loser has to go to a bingo hall and yell bingo after every single ball.
3: No.
2: You're going to have a 70-year-old woman murder you.
3: Yeah, I don't want to get beat with a cane.
1: They would.
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1: It smells like cat food in here. 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
1: Ashley was telling us that she's made the mistake of joining a fantasy football. But you're disappointed in the setup so far this year. The commissioner, who we've now learned has the same level of creativity as a fourth grader, the commissioner has decided, because every fantasy football league has to have that dramatic last place finisher punishment. Some of it's brilliant.
2: Oh, there's good ones.
1: This one is not. Ashley's upset. She says, we've got such a lame punishment for our last place finisher. The commissioner decided that the last place finisher and the second to last place finisher would have some chicken McNugget eating contest. And you were saying...
3: Honestly, I think their biggest mistake was not asking my husband what he thinks would be a good idea, because he would have came up with something sadistic.
1: And
2: a few people have texted in sadistic ones.
4: Oh, yeah.
1: So Ashley was saying earlier, if the brother or sisterhood, our wonderful listening audience, has a better idea for a fantasy football last place punishment, she'd love for you to text in your ideas. 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
3: Yeah.
1: Okay, loser has to enlist in the armed forces.
2: I don't know if the armed forces would want that.
3: Just change the trajectory of your life forever.
2: How about this one? I think this lady's trying to get you killed, Ashley. The loser has to go to a bingo hall and yell bingo after every single ball.
3: No.
2: You're going to have a 70-year-old woman murder you.
3: Yeah, I don't want to get beat with a cane.
1: They would.
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1: It smells like cat food in here. 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
1: Ashley was telling us that she's made the mistake of joining a fantasy football. But you're disappointed in the setup so far this year. The commissioner, who we've now learned has the same level of creativity as a fourth grader, the commissioner has decided, because every fantasy football league has to have that dramatic last place finisher punishment. Some of it's brilliant.
2: Oh, there's good ones.
1: This one is not. Ashley's upset. She says, we've got such a lame punishment for our last place finisher. The commissioner decided that the last place finisher and the second to last place finisher would have some chicken McNugget eating contest. And you were saying,
3: honestly, I think their biggest mistake was not asking my husband what he thinks would be a good idea, because he would have came up with something sadistic.
1: And
2: a few people have texted in sadistic ones.
4: Oh, yeah.
1: So Ashley was saying earlier, if the brother or sisterhood, our wonderful listening audience, has a better idea for a fantasy football last place punishment, she'd love for you to text in your ideas. So you want to hear a couple of early entries?
3: Yeah.
1: Okay, loser has to enlist in the armed forces.
2: I don't know if the armed forces would want that.
3: Just change the trajectory of your life forever.
2: How about this one? I think this lady's trying to get you killed, Ashley. The loser has to go to a bingo hall and yell bingo after every single ball.
3: No.
2: You're going to have a 70-year-old woman murder you.
3: Yeah, I don't want to get beat with a cane.
1: They would.
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1: A Better Life with Dr. Sanjay Gupta.
2: Are you an over-apologizer? A lot of people say, I'm sorry, all day long, for asking a question, for someone else bumping into them, for things that aren't even their fault. Researchers who study this say women tend to do it more, often out of a genuine desire not to be a burden to anyone. But here's the catch. When you apologize for everything, you inadvertently dilute the apologies that really matter. And a constant, reflexive sorry can make you come across as less sure of yourself than you really are. Now, one expert we talked to recommends this. Before the word slips out, pause and ask yourself, did I actually do something that warrants an apology? If the answer is yes, then own it fully. And remember that a real apology is less about the words than the change that follows. If the answer is no, maybe don't say sorry. Find another word instead. I'm Dr. Sanjay Gupta, helping you live a better life.
3: What's a workday without a few breaks?
4: We

0: the Thursday show. Today is the highly anticipated Thursday show. Josh, give me a T.
1: T.
0: Give me a Thursday.
1: Thursday.
0: If I'm a little weird today, I apologize, but there's good reason behind it. I was up late last night. Bring It On was on television.
1: Oh, I can't miss that one.
2: How many times have you seen it? I know you love that movie.
0: I don't know. And it was piss poor timing too, Josh. Right when I was ready to shut her down, I was scrolling through the television guide, and there it was, Bring It On. And I said to myself, well, get comfortable, stupid. You're not going anywhere.
1: As good as you remember?
0: Absolutely, yeah. So if I'm a little goofy, that's the reason why.
1: You'll have to remind me, that's a cheerleader movie?
0: Yeah.
1: From, like, the early 2000s somewhere?
0: It's in that neighborhood, yeah.
1: Who's the hot mama in there?
0: Kirsten Dunst.
1: Oh, yeah.
0: Eliza
1: Dushku, sure.
0: Yeah, it must have been 2, 3 in the morning by the time I wrapped that up. Later on this morning, we can talk all up and down about our dogs and cats and such. Our veterinarian friend, Andrea Johnston, is going to swing by, and our wonderful listeners can up and ask the vet. Later on during our program, 8:15, 20, 25, somewhere in that neighborhood, Dr. Andrea making a return to the show.
1: Always like having her in. Never been stumped. Once has she been stumped.
0: You like her?
1: I do. I love the text.
0: Yeah. Get some great questions. A lot of listener interaction. And, yeah, I can't remember a time where she just shrugged her shoulders and said, look, I don't know.
1: It's instantaneous.
0: Yeah. Oh, speaking of animals, you want to try this real quick?
1: Sure.
0: You guys watch television, right? You read books and whatnot?
3: Yep.
1: Definitely.
0: You ought to be able to make a run at this. Go ahead and name for me the most dangerous animals on Earth. And according to the list, the more humans they kill in a year, the more dangerous they are. And we're talking everything from big, lumbering, fat-ass animals... all the way down to creepy, crawly type of critters. So.
1: Rhinoceros is my answer.
0: Okay.
1: The rhinoceros.
0: Do you know how many dangerous animals there are on this list, Josh?
1: No.
0: And I'm looking for you to name all of them. Do you know how many animals are on the list? I'll tell you. 13. There are 13 dangerous. Rhinoceros is your first guess, Cubby. Those bastards, as dangerous as I'm sure they are, did not make the final.
1: That surprises me.
0: Yeah, the rhinoceros.
3: Well, sure. I was going to say a Komodo dragon, but since you said it's based off of, like, people they kill, I think it would be, like, I don't know, deer, because people hit them with their cars.
0: The more human beings they dismember and kill violently, the better chance they made this list. Deer are nowheres in the top 13.
1: I screwed
0: up. But you know what? Let's add deer to the list, and now the list includes 14.
1: I screwed up. I didn't mean rhinoceros. I meant hippopotamus. I thought that was number one.
0: It is not, at least not according to this year report.
1: Is it an order of murder in that 13?
0: It is.
3: Murder.
1: I mean, do you put mosquitoes on? You always hear that.
3: Oh.
1: Yep. Mosquitoes, that's another one you hear is a number one in certain lists.
0: Well, let me tell you now, Cubby. The hippopotamus, on average, that big bastard will violently kill 500 human beings a year.
3: That's a lot higher than I thought it was going to be.
1: What about a crocodile?
0: Now, hang on a second.
1: Oh, sorry.
0: I still have to. I appreciate your excitement, but let me just get through this now. Okay, hippopotamus will stomp the gut smooth out of around 500 human beings a year. They say they are infamously grumpy and territorial, and they'll just kind of waddle over, right, Cubby? They're in the water. They'll kind of stroll over and just turn a tour boat over just for laughs.
3: Dana, yeah, don't you know somebody that had a run-in with a hippo attack? It is like one of the craziest stories I think you've ever told.
4: I know a friend, yeah. We were hanging out one time at a bar, and we were just kind of getting to know each other, and somehow the topic of hippos came up, and she mentioned that she's gone on to a bunch of mission trips to Africa, building huts, saving the world, that type of stuff. She's a good person, unlike myself. And she goes, yeah, I know, it was crazy. I survived a hippo attack, and I didn't realize at the time just how deadly they were. I thought maybe the hippo just came over and kind of nudged their boat a little bit, and I'm like, that's so cool, tell me everything. And like, I'd tell that story to everybody. And she goes, no, there's nothing cool about it. 7 people died. I go to therapy once a week for it. I go,
0: yeah.
3: Whoa,
0: oh,
3: dude.
4: My bad.
2: So that's all legitimate?
4: Wow. Yeah.
2: Uh-huh. Oh, man.
4: Yeah. And there I am thinking it's like going to be some cool, fun story, but she's like, no, I lost friends that day.
3: Hello. Oh, yeah. Stuck with your foot in your mouth.
4: Yeah.
3: There.
0: Hello.
4: Not
0: your fault. Hello, everybody, and welcome to Hippopotamus Death Therapy. I will be
2: Hippopotamus Anonymous.
0: Yeah. I will be your instructor, Dr. Jungle. It just so happens my last name is Jungle. Welcome to Hippopotamus Death Therapy. Josh is killing it so far. He is, and I don't mean to be cute, since we're talking about dead human beings here. But Josh went ahead and named the mosquito, which is the number one most deadly critter in the history of mankind. Up to 1 million people die every year from those godforsaken mosquitoes, and they talk about malaria this, dang that, Zika fever. And then you said crocodiles, also on the list, Josh.
2: Well,
0: at number 10. Did I mention the hippopotamus is number 12?
2: I don't know that you did.
0: Crocodile number 10, they kill about 1,000 people a year.
2: What about a tiger? Or is that too obvious of an
0: the
2: answer?
0: The tiger. I don't see that sumbitch. I would have expected to see a tiger.
2: Yeah. Grizzly bear?
0: No.
3: Huh. Hmm. Yeah, I really expected that one. Because that's like an actual animal that you can like casually run into. I mean, I think you have to be in a very specific location to casually run into a tiger.
0: Right.
3: Can you imagine that? Like how we walk through the woods, you see like a squirrel walk by. You're like, I don't know, somewhere where tigers live, and you're just like walking through the jungle or whatever. There's a tiger right there about to rip your face off.
0: I wouldn't enjoy that. I would not.
2: Would humans be on the list?
0: No, they don't.
2: They're not getting creative.
0: That would have been a cool trick. Yeah, that would have been a neat trick. But, well, let me give you, I mean, some of these are very obvious. I know how it is. Sometimes you forget the obvious. I mean, number 2 on the list are snakes.
2: Hmm.
0: There is a wide window here where it says that snakes on average kill 81,000 to 138,000 people a year. That's a pretty fat range there. But
2: what about dogs?
0: Snakes is number 2 on the list, followed by number 3, dogs.
2: Well, then.
0: And you got 2 of them in your house.
2: I do.
4: Man's best friend, my ass.
3: What the heck?
0: It does note here that this one hurts a little bit because they are considered man's best friend. 99% of human death by dog is due to rabies. And they chalk that up to, there are certain parts of the world, dark, dark corners of the world, where you get bit by a dog and you catch that rabies. There's no one in town to help you with that. There's no one in the village to help. There's no medicine. There's no nothing. Dogs kill 25,000 to 59,000 people a year.
3: I'm going to go aquatic. What about
0: it's
3: sharks?
0: It's time that somebody got aquatic on my ass. No, it's not sharks. See, Ashley, you're misremembering something that I'm sure you're going to go, yeah, right. You always hear shark-loving people say, and they're telling the truth, shark lovers always say, hey, they only kill a small amount of people every year. Yes, we're terrified of them, generally speaking, but they really don't kill that many people a year.
3: They don't really have a taste for human. They would prefer fish, but if a human presents itself, it's like, maybe.
0: I mean, maybe someone could look it up for me. I mean, how many human beings do sharks kill a year? It's very small.
2: Small by comparison. I know we've heard that before. I was going to say polar bears, but there's probably not enough people around them for that to be a thing. I mean, I think if you see one, you're dead. This is an obvious one. Should have thought of it a second ago. Elephants. We've been talking about elephants killing folks in India left and right.
4: Oh, right.
2: Hiding behind trees, sneaking up on you like big, giant, trunked ninjas.
3: Crashing funerals.
2: Yeah, crashing funerals. Didn't they crash a funeral of somebody who died by elephant?
4: Oh, that's even worse.
3: Yeah, I thought that was the story. Like throwing rocks at them.
2: Yeah, they hated that lady.
4: 5 to 10 shark or human deaths by shark per year.
2: That's it? Wow. I would have thought it would be more
4: worldwide,
2: than that.
4: Too.
0: I would have thought that would have been in the 20s or the 30s.
2: Yeah, me too.
0: But anyway, Josh is right. Number 11 on this list of the deadliest animals on Earth is the big ol' slower than the second coming of Christ. Usually, we think of them to be serene and harmless. The elephant, yeah. 500 people take a dirt nap a year after tangling with an elephant.
3: Maybe they should, get their revenge for, having people, ride them constantly at, carnivals and stuff like that. I get it. They're pissed at us.
2: Are horses next?
3: Yeah, they're coming
2: Anything
3: for us.
2: You ride?
0: Right.
3: They bite
0: Most deaths by elephant happen in places like India and Sri Lanka, where human habitats are encroaching on the elephant's habitat.
2: Would they put anything like intestinal bugs or
0: yes.
2: something like that?
0: Parasites. Yes. I'll blow through these the creepy crawly ones. Snails kill a lot of freaking people.
4: Oh, how'd your buddy die? Snail attack.
3: I'm so glad I don't live somewhere where I don't think there are extremely poisonous snails.
0: Well, see, the snail doesn't attack you, but they carry parasitic worms that then find their way into your eye socket and into your brain, and then they crap millions of parasite babies, and they're swimming around in your guts, and they get into your heart, and they get into your lungs, and they fall out your ass. Snails kill thousands of people. Okay, this is called an assassin bug. Kills thousands of people, also known as a kissing bug.
2: I ain't never heard of that.
0: They don't actually assassinate people with venom. They spread disease. Then you've got a certain kind of fly here.
2: Oh, the tsetse fly?
0: Yeah. How the hell do you know about the tsetse fly?
2: We've talked about the tsetse fly.
0: We have?
2: Yeah.
4: You're my tsetse fly.
2: Thank you.
0: Didn't you say your grandma tsetse fly?
2: Yeah, they were.
0: Yeah, you're right. Thousands and thousands of people die every year because of the tsetse fly. What do they say now? Ooh. They carry the sleeping sickness. And if you catch that, you'll wake up dead. If you don't get treatment right away, you'll wake up dead. Okay, then they've got some roundworms and some tapeworms making this report about the deadliest creatures on Earth. Some type of roundworm gets into your guts and this and that. And then there's this tapeworm, parasite.
2: Didn't know tapeworm could kill you.
0: Swims up your urethra and, they can kill quite a few people.
2: Those are sick.
0: So there's a few that you haven't mentioned. What was it? Just one.
3: Jellyfish?
0: No. Not the stupid jellyfish. There's just one that I believe you've missed. You've done well. And I'll give you a hint, Josh. Blackout.
2: Scorpions?
0: That's right, scorpions.
2: That's a good song.
0: My next hint was going to be The Rhythm of Love. And then I was going to say Big City Nights. And then I was going to say No One Like You. And then I was going to say Still Loving You. Then I was going to go with Rocky Like a Hurricane. At that point, it would be obvious.
2: Yeah, that's very obvious.
0: Scorpions. They kill around 3,200 people a year. I've heard some scorpion stories from some folks I know who have spent some time living in Arizona and these awful, terrible places, Southern California, like extreme Southern California, like the desert, where you'll find them in your shoe, you'll find them in your girlfriend. Usually it's old folks or the very, very young who die from a scorpion bite because they don't have the immune strength to survive. We folks, a little more grown, you know, somewhere in the middle of life, can take a scorpion bite and carry on with our lives.
2: I'll bet that hurts. Mm. Offended Millennial Jesus said, were you ever accused of having a tapeworm because you couldn't get enough to eat? Yeah, my uncles would say that all the time.
3: Yes. Absolutely.
2: Oh, I got to throw that at my son. He eats. It's ridiculous.
0: What
2: how
0: do
2: much
0: you got, a hollow leg?
2: Yesterday, mm-hmm. just for him, it was $32 at McDonald's. My
0: Whoa.
2: Goodness, he doesn't stop eating.
4: God, to have that metabolism again.
2: I know.
5: You better get those numbers up. That's nothing.
0: What does that mean?
5: That's nothing.
0: Get the numbers up.
2: Are you
5: how
2: serious?
5: How much you spent at McDonald's on a drunk night? If I'm hitting up McDonald's, oh, yeah. It's at least $30-$40.
2: Just for you?
5: Yeah.
4: I love
2: there's
4: you,
2: no way.
5: Oh, I eat so. I eat so much when I'm drunk.
2: All right,
5: I could go to town.
2: This was his order, and let me know. So you're saying you could eat more than this?
5: Let me see. What do you got?
2: Filet of fish, quarter pounder with cheese, cheeseburger, 10-piece chicken McNuggets, and a large smoothie.
4: That's impressive.
0: I mean, are you?
5: No, that's too much bread. I would just go like.
0: There's more. No way you're eating more than that.
2: There's no. I mean that. I couldn't even believe he ate it. I thought there's no way you're going to eat all that, and he did.
5: I think it stems from when I was younger. When I had an eating disorder, sometimes I struggled the other way as well because I would like go so long without eating that when I would eventually eat, I would just like binge and eat like 3,000 calories. So I think that's why I can do it sometimes.
2: So really, you think at your best / worst, you could out eat him?
5: Yeah.
2: And I realize that might have sounded dirty, but, so you could do more than that. That's
5: yeah, it's
2: impressive.
5: Kinda, it's kind of ugh. It's kind of gross what I could do if I really wanted to.
0: Are you at all concerned about that intake, Josh? I mean, is this kid well, going to be on cholesterol medication before he gets a driver's license?
2: It's unusual for that food, but yeah, he's working out a ton right now. But
0: Jesus.
2: I'd imagine once football and basketball eventually is over. It could be trouble if he keeps eating like that.
0: Now, here's a listener who texted in. Can you compare the number, how many people are killed by people versus how many people are killed by animals?
2: Mm-hmm.
0: I don't think it's much of a comparison.
2: I mean, if you consider there's wars going on.
0: I mean, I don't think...
2: Hundreds of thousands just in what, Russia and Ukraine?
0: I like to believe there isn't a comparison. We talked about mosquitoes kill 1 million people and tapeworms kill hundreds. I would hope that we people aren't killing each other at that clip, but I don't know.
2: 600,000 humans are killed by other humans each year.
0: Okay, well then, there is no comparison. Although that number that you just said out loud is quite concerning. That's disgusting. So there you go. A few people texted in and said, what about how many humans kill other humans? Yeah, it's not a good number, 600,000 a year, but thankfully it's no comparison to, like, say, mosquitoes. Other people are texting in cute jokes. Finger Blaster Jesus.
2: Gross.
0: Says, don't forget humans are extremely deadly. The hot blonde at my work is drop dead gorgeous, he says. I hear you, bruh. I hear you.
2: Somebody says, does this mean I should not let my kids play with snails? Yeah, don't. You've learned bad things.
0: I don't know. Maybe I,
5: they're
0: maybe
5: so cute, though.
0: Maybe I should look back at that snail. Maybe there's some information here. Where did I see that? Snails. Now I can't find it on the list. I swear to God. Didn't I say snails?
2: You did.
0: Here it is.
5: Parasites, yeah.
0: Freshwater snails. Okay. Yeah, okay, okay. It's more of a massive problem in tropical and subtropical waters, whatever that means. So maybe if you're living in Lino Lakes, I wouldn't be too worried about it. Okay?
2: So it's really the parasites killing you from what I remember.
0: Yes.
2: You saying. It's not the snails.
0: No. It's the parasites that live on the...
2: Those poor snails getting that reputation. It's not me, man. It's these parasites.
0: I still love that old snail joke, though. You know the snail joke, don't you, Josh?
2: I think you told it before.
0: Yeah, where there's a guy sitting in his recliner doing nothing. He's watching the television, and there's a knock at the door. And the guy's like, Jesus, balls, I just settled in to watch the friggin' ball game. Okay. He gets up off the chair, and another knock at the door. He says, yeah. I'm coming. He cracks open the door. There's nobody there. It's just a tiny little snail sitting at his doorstep. And the guy says, son of a bitch. And he picks up that snail, and he throws it as far as he can. Son of a bitch! 30 years later, there's a knock at his door. Same guy, same house, same easy chair. Knock at his door. Guy goes to his door, opens it up, and that snail's sitting there again. And the snail says, what the hell was that all about? I still like that one.
2: There's a lot of people texting in their orders, fast food orders, and there's some putting the list I gave to shame.
0: They're making it up. Nobody eats that friggin' much.
2: You don't think? Why would you make it up?
0: Give me one of those. Give me the one where they're topping what your son could eat.
2: Oh, shoot. These are...
5: Two whole frozen pizzas and...
4: I've done that.
5: Chicken nuggets. They said it was Sparky Jesus said this, and he said it was literally just after the booze cruise.
2: No, wow. Two whole frozen pizzas and chicken nuggets?
0: No, I'm not buying it.
2: There was one here that was incredible.
0: Go ahead.
2: I'm trying to find it.
0: Oh.
4: Well, my go-to in high school, I'd stop at Wendy's on my way home around like midnight. I think that's when my parents wanted me to be home. I'd stop at Wendy's. I'd get two double-stack cheeseburgers, a large fry, a spicy chicken, chicken nuggets, and a Frosty.
2: My go-to when I was a kid was quarter pounder with cheese, cheeseburger, McNuggets, fries, and a pop. Northwest Wisconsin Jesus, his son when he was on the swim team. Two triple baconators, two baked potatoes, one chili, two singles, and then somewhere in the neighborhood of 15 minutes later, two more double baconators.
5: That's awesome. I want to find my last Taco Bell order on a DoorDash.
4: Well, that makes sense, though, because those swimmers, they burn a lot of calories. Yeah. They need to just house.
0: Not buying it.
5: Okay.
2: There was one that was even more than that. Where did it go?
5: The last time I ordered Taco Bell, this is everything that I ate. A cheese chicken flatbread melt, nacho cheese Dorito Locos taco, a spicy potato soft taco, maxi melt, which is like a quesadilla, and a cantina chicken rolled quesadilla combo.
2: That's you?
5: Yeah.
4: That's awesome, man.
2: You can eat more than I can.
5: I got four sauces because I'm a sauce boss.
2: Classic country Jesus.
0: Still not buying it.
2: We'll do two Big Macs, two McChickens, a large fry, and 10-piece McNuggets. Or he can also do two fully loaded Chipotle burritos with chips.
5: Whoa, dude, those are thick.
4: Two burritos is impressive. I saw it happen once.
5: I would pass away.
0: By the way, speaking of Taco Bell, a little bit later on when we talk to Randy Shaver at 7:30, I can tell you about, have you guys heard of the Taco Bell purple card?
2: Yeah.
5: No.
0: This is
2: you
0: something.
2: You need that, Ashley.
0: This is something special now. If Taco Bell hands you a purple card, that means you eat for free at any Taco Bell location on planet Earth until the day that you die.
5: What do I need to do? I'll do it.
0: There's only two people known to man who have that purple card in their wallet, and I can tell you about it later. It's very exciting.
5: Oh, I am excited.
0: It's very exciting. So there you go. I suppose we can get going again. We got the stupid news coming up. Like I said... Dr. Andrea Johnston from Gurman Animal Hospital will be stopping by later, so take your time, but anytime you're ready, you can send in a question you have about your pet, and as Josh said earlier, pretty tough to stump Dr. Andrea. So we'll take a breather. I guess we probably have to call, what's that gimmick where they bring you the food with the
2: DoorDash?
0: We'll call DoorDash. Ashley needs 76 tacos. And
5: they're so good.
0: Josh's kid needs a cow with a bun on one end and the other. And we'll get that order solidified. We'll be right back on the Half-Assed Morning Show.
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2: It is slow in Rogers. Highway 101 southbound between Diamond Lake Road and 94. That's your traffic. This is 93X.
1: As far as weather goes, not a very inspiring day. Going to be lots of clouds. High of only about 61 degrees. Weather is brought to you by North State Mechanical, your neighbor that knows heating and air. We got some stupid news coming up for you in a few minutes. 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
10: All right. Yeah, we got the stupid news report coming up, but first, we always like to do favors for our bro up there in Baudette. He goes by the name of Baudette Fishing Guide Jesus, the most unhappy fishing guide you'll find anywhere. Anywheres. So Baudette Fishing Guide Jesus texted us this morning to ask if we can dump a shout out on his buddy Paul, who is on his way to Baudette this morning, this weekend. Our guy says not only does Paul suck at fishing, but he also sucks at duck hunting.

0: They can happen. I mean, these days, with all the options for a ride home, you got to be a total jag-off to get a D-dub these days. There's so many options now. Quit being a jag-off. Make a telephone call. That's my angle on that subject.
1: I understand that you want your car. Nobody likes leaving their car anywhere. But leaving your car somewhere is a lot better than paying, you know, $15,000.
0: I know a guy whose wife ordered him to drive drunk.
2: Hmm.
1: How'd that happen?
0: Repeatedly.
2: But does she want him to get a DUI?
1: She wants him to go to jail.
3: She's setting him up.
0: That could be. But this was the case. She thought that being a grown man, leaving his car somewhere because he drank too much was out of the question. You're grown now. You will bring that car home. She had something in her head where she just thought that was the silliest, most childish thing in the world. So he would say to her, I overheard him on the telephone with her, look, I'm hammered. And she'd say, get your ass in that car and bring it home. You will bring the car home.
1: She got the chills.
0: It wasn't their only car.
1: So
0: they had two cars. But that was her view. It was a very warped, very unique view. It was, I don't care how drunk you are. And this guy loved to get drunk. I don't care how drunk you are. You will bring that car home. You will not call the cab. You will not get a ride from somebody.
2: Is she much older?
1: Pisses me off.
2: No.
0: You mean older than him?
2: No, just in general. She's
0: our age.
2: Oh, okay. So not terribly older. I mean, because it did appear to be kind of a slap on the wrist back in the day.
0: Yeah.
2: Didn't seem to be taken as seriously. Something you hear stories about cops giving people a ride home and saying, don't do that again, yeah, there, pal.
1: My dad has a couple of those stories.
0: Following you home. My dad and all of his buddies had 3 or 4 of those stories.
1: It's unbelievable.
0: They're absolutely wiped out, hammered behind the wheel. The cop pulls them over and says, Jesus, you're all over the place. And they say, well, it's because I was in Minneapolis at a bachelor party. And the cop would say, I'll follow you home. That was the old routine. Hmm. They'd follow you home. Those days are gone. Anyway, we're going to start off talking about a good old-fashioned DWI. And here's something else I was trying to remember, Josh. When we were young, what were the gimmicks that we used to believe would throw off the breath test machine if you were ever pulled over with a few beers in you? Sucking on a penny was one that I remember.
2: That's the one for sure. Mint, like Banaca or something like that.
0: Oh, see,
2: spraying some sort of mint.
1: I remember being at a house party in high school, and the cops came and everybody, like, you know, you line up, they make everybody line up, and some girl was, like, passing out pennies to everybody.
0: Right. That's one I remember. When we were young, we thought
2: The big one.
0: We thought there were these gimmicks that would throw off the breath test machine. Yes.
2: Mouthwash. Sucking on a,
0: see, I never, I mean,
1: not
0: obviously
1: touching it with your tongue.
0: So you guys thought that mouthwash, breath mints, or Banaca would throw off the machine?
2: No, I'm just saying these are the things I heard people say. This is what you need to do.
0: Oh. Mm-hmm. Oh, so you guys didn't follow, but you heard that rumor. Also, there was throwing a big fat ass wad of chewing tobacco into your yap. That rumor at least whipped around my high school. The word was, if you were ever driving around buzzed and you got yanked off to the shoulder by the police, just load up some Copenhagen or Kodiak into your yap hole, and that will confuse the breath test machine. Both of those were proven to be nonsense. Nonsense. If you're gooned, that spit machine will find out, no matter what little trick you throw at it. I mean, I remember when we were high school aged, 4 or 5 of us riding in a car, got pulled over. Driver got a D-dub. Our driver man got a D-dub. So there's the other 3, 4 of us sitting in the car waiting for our fate. We were all drunk also. So we were awaiting our ticket, whether it be minor possession or minor consumption or both. And so the cop takes our driver man, puts him in the back of the car. He's under arrest. And the cop says to us, just sit tight. I'll be back in a few minutes. And he must have been looking in his rearview mirror and saw that we were all passing around a can of Copenhagen and putting just a Rod Carew-sized dip in

0: our yap because we believe that would throw off the breath test thing. And so the cop gets back out of the cop car and he hollers at us, put away the chewing tobacco. It doesn't work, you friggin' idiots. Because we thought it was, oh, it doesn't work.
1: Any minute now, Jesus says that when he got his DWI, he took his chew and gave himself the biggest upper decker and lower decker. He said, I thought it would work. I looked like an idiot. It definitely did not work. And he almost started throwing up in front of the cop.
2: Oh, yeah. You say, did you get the spins?
0: He overdosed. You got to go with the upper decker, Josh. You got to go with the cheap seats.
3: I love those terms.
0: That's what the classy guys do. In the state of Virginia, USA, a lady tried to throw the spit machine off by drinking out of a toilet.
3: Yeah, that's one I've never heard anybody say, try this.
0: And not just any toilet, Cubby, a jailhouse toilet.
2: Cool.
0: That's got to be on the list of the top five most horrific toilets to drink from, along with gas station toilet, campground toilet, country music weekend outdoor festival toilet, and cruise ship toilet.
1: Yeah, they ain't hitting that thing with bleach on a regular basis, that's for sure.
0: One more, Josh. Fentanyl den toilet.
2: Yeah.
4: Oh.
0: I bet they don't clean the toilet at the fentanyl den.
3: One of your former morning show partner toilet, I'd imagine, would be pretty gross.
0: One of my former morning show partners?
3: The guy you've told us about who was a bit of a hoarder, and his house was one of the grossest you'd ever been into.
0: Oh, dude. Yeah. Again, back to when we were kids, I remember sitting around. My brother and my dad and I lived together for a stretch of time. So as you can imagine, that was not the prettiest situation in town.
1: Oh.
0: Three absolute Neanderthals living together.
1: Oh my gosh, your whole bathroom is probably just yellow.
0: It was horrible. We only had one bathroom. And so I'm at a house party. And there's like 3-4 guys sitting around smoking queef, right? They're smoking dope. And they're all like saying stoner things to each other to try to freak each other out. Like, I mean, I can't remember any specifics other than where I'm going with this. But things like, imagine if like you had a tiger as a pet, dude. You know, that kind of thing, right? So one dude says this, and I'm just overhearing this. One dude says, dude, it would totally suck to be a toilet. Right? And they all start laughing. The next guy says this. It would totally suck to be the Bourne's toilet. But he was right.
1: Yeah. Should the hole be clean?
0: No. He was right.
3: Hot mom, she just said mouthwash and stuff like that. It throws it off by adding more mouth alcohol to the measurement.
2: Yeah, that's what I heard.
3: Yeah, I've heard that now, too. Same with the Banaca mouthwash.
0: I forgot about that. Those mouthwash
3: makes it worse.
0: They are mostly alcohol. You're right. I never considered that. So here's this lady. The story tells me that this gal was driving a vehicle, hammered. She slapped her car into a parked police cruiser. And she got pinched.
3: Ah, the luck.
0: Who the hell put that police cruiser right there?
3: Not her fault.
0: Behind the wheel was that gal I was telling you about. A 43-year-old called Aaron. Luckily, she didn't kill anyone or herself when she cracked into that cop car. So, anyways, the cops brought big old drunk Aaron back to the jailhouse, tossed her into her cell like they do. When the cops came around again to haul Aaron out the cell for her official breath test, they say that she was sitting there, scooping toilet water out the bowl and drinking it.
1: Oh my gosh.
3: I kind of want to see that.
1: I'm so mad.
3: That's one of those where I think, hey, we're going to give you 10 minutes to knock that off, just so I could get all my buddies in there to make sure they saw it as well.
0: Get the cell phone video going. And the idea was to try and throw off that spit test.
1: Get up, girl. What are you doing?
0: One of the cops who was lucky enough to be ringside for this disaster, he said, Aaron was straight up drinking 100% full-on piss. He said, technically, yes, she was drinking toilet water, but he said, I saw it. There was very little water in there. It was mostly piss. So Swallowing urine from a jailhouse toilet didn't appear to help Aaron's breath.
3: Oh, I bet.
1: Yeah, and now she has some weird disease.
0: Her breath in general or the final score on that BIC. What do they call it? The BIC?
3: BAC.
0: The BAC. She still coughed up a .26, and driving in that kind of shape in Virginia is very illegal. She's drinking piss.
3: Listen to this text.
0: Yeah.
3: Whatever you do, don't use cologne to try and hide the smell of booze on your breath. I panicked once. I did it. I blew a .38 on the side of the road because of the alcohol and the cologne, and a .12 back at the cop shop.
0: Yeah.
3: Once the cologne faded.
1: Whoa.
3: That is panicking.
1: They probably were like, wow, you don't seem that drunk.
3: When you burp, it smells like Old Spice.
0: I bet that tastes terrible.
3: Oh, I can't even imagine.
0: People are texting in about pickle juice.
2: Oh, yeah, I heard that one, too.
3: I haven't heard that one.
0: I suppose, what am I supposed to do now? Keep a jar of pickle juice in my glove compartment on the weekends?
3: Well, maybe there's folks that do.
0: Cologne, huh? All right, I've often said that one of the worst experiences of my life was when I was selected for totally stupid jury duty. And I got off easy, really. I didn't have to do dick. But just sitting there for a week, waiting for something to happen, about drove me up the damn wall. You remember those days, Josh? I was ready.
3: You were miserable.
0: I was ready to go nuts. I hated jury duty. If I ever have to go back, I pray that maybe I'll get lucky, and I actually get tossed onto a jury, and then me and my fellow jurors, maybe we'll get to enjoy a ridiculous and hilarious case like this here. Sure, if you actually get selected for a jury, then you might feel like you're serving a purpose. But it also better be good. It better be a good story. It better be a good case, something to keep me awake. So there's a lady on trial, Summers. It doesn't matter where. She got caught by the police with a bag of cocaine in her cornhole. She did. And her argument in court is this. She says, I wasn't trying to smuggle or conceal illegal dope. She says, quote, someone put that bag of booger sugar in her can while that someone was treating her to some anal sex.
3: I want to listen to her talk about stuff.
0: Me too.
2: Mm-hmm.
0: Yeah.
2: That's fascinating.
3: She is interesting.
0: That's what she said. No, no, no. This isn't me trying to smuggle coke or conceal. She said I was, you know, taking it in the... And the dude I was with, he put it in there.
3: Very creative. It's pretty unique.
0: The gal who came up with that incredible story, she's up to 30 years old now. Oh, and I'm not playing games here. Her name is Reagan Cox.
1: Reagan's a cool name.
0: Yeah, I'm an Exorcist fan.
1: Yep.
0: So here's her deal. She was pulled over by the cops in her broken motor vehicle. She was swerving up and down all over the road. The cops say that once they yanked her over to the shoulder, she was acting funny. After police hauled her into the county jail. Of course, she's got to go through what they call here the intake process. She's got to go through that old x-ray machine. And the x-ray folks spotted something stuffed up her ham pocket. They could tell by looking at that x-ray that there was something up there beyond the spokes. The jailhouse cop said that throughout the entire naked x-ray process, Miss Cox was trying to cover her ass crack with her hand. She had her hand back there the entire... And then up and out of nowheres, a baggie dropped down right out of her pipe and onto the cold floor. And like I told you, it was a bag filled smooth up with cocaines.
3: I'd feel pretty bad for her if she was telling the truth. I mean, the fact that she was hiding it, she knew something was going on.
0: Yeah.
3: Can you imagine? I mean, nobody's going to believe that.
1: No.
0: And then back to this now. With the baggie sitting right there at her feet. It had just fallen out of her ass. With the baggie sitting right there at her feet, she denied that it belonged to her.
2: I love that.
0: That doesn't belong to me, she said.
2: What's that? Nothing.
0: She said someone put the bag in her grocery hole while she was enjoying a round of anal sex.
1: Ah, yeah, just the worst.
0: Like it was a game, like it was part of a sex game or something.
1: Ha, ha, ha, what are you going to put in me next?
0: Miss Cox would not, she would not tell the cops who the lucky guy was. She never gave up his name. So she gone.
3: She wasn't as creative coming up with a fake name as she was a fake excuse.
1: Yeah, that, I think that would have helped a little bit.
0: Damn. See now, Josh, you got my mind blown now. You brought up the idea that she might be telling the truth.
3: I mean, it's possible.
1: Yeah, I've known some weird guys. I could see him doing something like that.
0: You know some guys that could possibly do something like that.
3: Wait a minute, no. Like somebody you've been with or just in general?
0: Someone that would put cocaine in your butt.
1: Yeah, that dude definitely would.
3: Some ass crack in your ass crack.
1: Without hesitation, he would.
3: Without,
1: he did live in Wisconsin, so maybe.
3: They're known for that?
1: Yep.
3: Hiding contraband and anuses?
0: I don't know. I just don't effing know.
3: Put some sand in your butt.
0: Ba-ba-ba-ba-boom, boom. Eddie Murphy, 1981. Track's called Boogie in Your Butt.
3: Love that song.
0: I recommend it to anyone who could use a little pick-me-up.
3: You got kids? They're going to love it. There was a little man he recommended you put in your butt.
0: Yes. All right. Here's a guy who wants to throw a little more extra fuel on the fire of the ongoing war between people and their homeowners association. We took to rapping about the good and the bad of the old HOA a few weeks ago. Says here, anyone who has ever had to deal with the homeowners association knows how ugly it can get. Sure. Like I said, we were just talking about it a couple weeks. We heard some incredible... I'll go ahead and again mention that I never heard word one from my homeowners association back when I was under their command many years ago. Never heard a sound out of them. Josh had a different account. You told us some fascinating stories.
3: Some dumb rules they had, yeah.
0: That your past HOA... Stories that just made my blood pressure skyrocket. Things like you weren't allowed to hang a flag anywheres on your property, even on Flag Day. And how there was a rule where the only time you were allowed to have your garage door open was when you were a-coming and a-going in and out the garage.
1: Bonkers.
0: So here's a guy. Yes, he's a... content creator. So, you know, it's difficult to trust folks like that who make their living from clicks and likes, but I'm going to go ahead anyways. Dude says his HOA is coming after him because his lawn is too perfect. He says after he went ahead and mowed his grass, his HOA told him that his striping patterns were excessively straight.
3: I've heard people this before where certain neighborhoods won't let you have striped lawns. Like if you get a little striper on the back of your lawnmower, you know, that leaves those particular stripes.
0: Yeah.
3: They don't like that.
0: Yeah.
2: That makes no sense.
1: It looks so nice.
0: Well, here's what they told
1: him. I don't understand.
0: Well, I'll tell you. Okay. More or less what his HOA told him was that the striping patterns on his lawn appear too professionally maintained, and that makes his neighbor's lawns look bad by comparison.
1: Ha, you know what? I'm about this. Yep, we've got one of those guys in the neighborhood who has a beautiful, beautiful lawn. He's retired. That's what he spends his day doing. Yeah, he shouldn't be allowed to do that. You know what? He's making all of us look bad. Me and my yellow grass over here.
2: Ashley, would you call him a tryhard?
1: No. No, I feel like that's a little too hard. I don't know. It's just like that's a young man's thing
0: to be a tryhard. The old guys, they really do legitimately get a thrill out of
1: that's
0: it.
1: Yeah, true. he looks like it's obvious. He takes a lot of pride in it.
3: Oh, you know, he just stands there in that front bay window and just admires it all day.
1: So do I. Mm-hmm. I'm like, look at that lawn over there. What does he do?
3: My lawn sucks this year, but I always appreciate that. I'm like, gosh, how do you achieve? Maybe they work at a golf course. Mm-hmm. They figured that one out.
0: So again, this guy says his homeowners association told him the striping on his lawn is too professional looking, and it's making his neighbors' lawns look like garbage. Dude, he says here in the story that when he found that out, when he heard that from his HOA, he couldn't believe what he was hearing. Speaking of his yard, he said, quote, I do take pride in it. But he said, several other folks in his neighborhood also have well-maintained lawns. He's not the only one. According to what the dude said on stupid social media, his homeowners association told him he must mow in random directions. He must skip at least one mowing cycle per week and allow visible wheel marks on the lawn. They're basically telling him, you know, kind of dirty it up a little bit, amateur it up a little bit, so it's on par with your neighbor's lawn.
3: That's really stupid. How would you like to be the person that has to enforce that rule? Hey, man, your lawn looks too good. It's making everybody else feel bad.
0: This here content creator guy is pissed. I don't really know what he means here, but he says, you think I was petty before? You wait now. You wait now. This is going to get good. So he's planning some type of revenge. Dude says he's even went ahead and hired a private investigator for what reason, I don't know. Says here, typical HOA landscaping rules can control things like grass height, weeds, dead patches, plants, trees, mulch, rock, edging, lawn ornaments, and on from there. Some other schmuck who commented on this story said that his homeowners association once busted his balls, telling him that his lawn mowing lines weren't straight enough. And another jokester posted, HOA stands for High on Authority.
3: I've never heard that before.
4: Drag them.
0: Yeah.
3: That's really, really dumb.
1: I'm so glad I've never had to deal with any of that.
0: Me too.
3: I've heard that before where neighborhood, they'll come after you if you don't mow your lawn, maybe even fine you in certain situations.
1: Yeah, there was one time when I lived in Bayport, there was like a patch of grass, I don't know, no bigger than like 4 feet by 4 feet, that it was just like weedy. And it was a pain in the ass to take care of, and yeah, some old lady called whoever she calls, and we got in trouble for not mowing it. They're like, you need to do it immediately or else you're going to get a fine or whatever. I said, geez, all right.
0: Yeah, you mentioned your old-timer neighbor. He keeps it pristine, beautiful.
1: So pretty.
0: That's what the old guys do. We're probably all headed in that direction.
1: I hope so.
3: You need something to do when you're retired.
1: He looks really happy.
0: Although, you know, I don't want it to happen too soon. This goes back to when we were, me and my pals, I don't know, late 30s, and we're sitting around having breakfast, and 3-4 of us were going to load into one vehicle and head out of town for a hockey tournament, and we're sitting there, you know, windmilling our breakfast, and one guy in our group says, when's the last time you saw Donnie? Oh, I haven't seen him in a couple weeks. Oh, but I drove by his house the other day. Have you seen his yard? The other guy's like, oh, it's terrible. Donnie needs to do something about it. He's got dead patches, and it's always so long. I know, his grass is so long, and he's got dead patches. And he's got, you know, he could replace that mulch at the front. And the third guy was like, you know what drives me crazy is when there's leaves all over the lawn. And I said, okay, time out. If this is what we're going to do, if this is a conversation we're going to have all the way to this out-of-town hockey tournament, I will go into the parking lot right now and disable that vehicle so we can't go. I said, we've reached this point now. You guys are sitting here critiquing.
1: Yeah, that's too young.
0: Critiquing our friends' lawns? Come on.
1: That's so bizarre.
0: It was. I thought, it's over. We've gone from rebellious, hip young people to old Jay Brones talking trash about each other's lawn. Oh, I couldn't stand that moment.
3: Timberwolves belong in the East, Jesus said. The city will mow your lawn now and then charge you $250 after they've done it. Way cheaper to mow your own. I hadn't heard that before. That would suck.
0: Yeah, that sounds terrible. All right, before we go, how does this sound to you? I got a deal for you. You do nothing.
1: I like it already.
3: Mm-hmm.
0: Nothing at all. And in trade, you make $80,000 a year. Sound all right?
1: Sounds pretty sweet, yeah.
3: That's a pretty good gig.
0: Believe it or not, over the years here at the radio station, we've worked with a few people who pretty much had that exact deal going on, and they called it unfair.
3: Yeah, I can think of a handful of people. They're usually the biggest whiners.
0: They were doing nothing.
3: They were overworked if they had to show up for work on time.
0: Doing nothing, still getting paid. And they still thought they weren't getting, quote, what they deserved. It's true. We don't make that stuff up. They did nothing. They got paid for it. And they still thought that they weren't getting the attention and the adulation that they thought they deserved. But anyway, we've discussed similar setups like this before. Just wacky. And most of it comes from Japan, where they had a lot of laughs. A feller in Japan called Shoji. He's a 41-year-old, don't you know? He's known in town as the do-nothing guy. Shoji's day job involves loaning himself out to strangers who are just looking for some company. And he gets paid, son. $80,000 a year. He gets a wide range of requests. One day, he got paid to just wait for a marathon runner at the finish line. He got paid for that. Just so that sad-ass marathon dork had someone to high-five when they were all done with the foot race.
1: Ah, it's already making me kind of sad for these people. Man.
0: Some folks pay Shoji just to sit back and jaw-jack with them on one of those video calls. One jabroni paid Shoji to go to a concert with them. Jabroni had no one to go to the show with, so they called Shoji, because he's the do-nothing guy.
1: He's kind of like a spin-off of a sugar baby.
0: Sort of.
3: Yeah.
2: Definitely.
3: You do wonder if there's some sex stuff going on.
0: Well, Shoji says this, Josh. He'll do anything short of get it on with you.
3: Yeah, that's what they say.
0: If you pay him his money, he'll do any damn thing. Now, it ain't all fun and games for Shoji. He says he stood in line under the blazing sun and in the freezing cold. I don't know the specifics behind why he was standing in line. He's gone to beer parties with total strangers and just stood there with a glass of beer in his hand. Doesn't know anybody in the whole friggin' party. He once stood alone on a stage in front of a large audience and got paid to just stand there. I'm not sure what that was all about either, but that's the gig. That's how he operates. And maybe he's dishing out some dry handies. I don't know. He says
3: probably.
0: He says he'll do anything short of getting it smooth on
3: with
0: you.
3: That's probably what you have to say so you don't get in trouble.
2: Yeah, every man's got their price.
3: I saw the other day there's a stat. Adult diapers outsell baby diapers in Japan because of how long people in Japan live. The birth rate in Japan also relatively low.
0: They live forever in Japan. It says here, stupid Shoji has 7 kids, so no wonder he'll do anything people ask him to do for a few dollars in trade.
3: Sounds like he probably likes leaving the house, too.
0: Yeah. Shoji, what did he say now? He says, I like this. He takes a stand, though. He says, look, I'm not a therapist. He'll listen to your nonsense and your stupid problems, but don't expect any answers from Shoji. He says, I'm not a therapist. I'll listen, but I ain't got nothing for you. That's your problem. He says he gets in the neighborhood of 1,000 telephone calls a year, and he earns an average of $80,000. Lots of lonely sumbitches in Shoji's neighborhood.
3: No kidding.
0: As we've heard before, Japan is loaded with services like this, where you can pay an effing stranger to be your temporary girlfriend or boyfriend or friend or family member or slam piece. Those are the saddest ones I remember talking about, where, you know, grandma dies in a car wreck, and then you're hiring some stranger to come over on the holidays and play the role of grandma. That's how murderous bloodbaths begin, in my opinion.
3: There are grandma services here in the States, right, where the grandma will come over and make you some food, tuck you in, that kind of thing.
4: Yeah, I've heard of those.
0: You don't see the dangers in that? I do.
3: Oh, absolutely I do. I'm just saying
0: I would
3: they have those here.
0: Oh, I would
3: think I'm going to lose my grandmother to some sort of terrible murderer.
0: I would expect to be molested.
3: It's sorry. Reasonable to assume that would happen.
0: I'm being tucked into bed by my new grandma, right? And she reaches down and gives me a little, hey, real grandma would never touch me there. That's what I would expect.
1: I always wanted that when I was a kid.
3: Wait.
1: Like the grandma and grandpa situation. Like, I always wanted to, like, rent one, I guess.
3: You didn't have, they were passed away when you were a kid?
1: Yeah, so 3 out of 4 were when I was very young. And then my grandfather passed away when I was 13, 14. But he lived like an hour and a half away.
0: Here's something. Final. It says here, most Japanese folks do not deal well with confrontation or even direct communications. They feel too awkward to say, will you be my friend? So to avoid that awkwardness, they're just willing to pay for it.
1: I think that's a lot more awkward. Like, well, hi. For, yeah, thank you.
0: To us, that would be. But to them, they that's how they go about things.
1: They're I'm just, cool with just being alone.
0: Yeah, I'll go along with that.
1: I love being alone. It's my favorite thing in the world.
0: It is. It's wonderful. It's wonderful. All right, we got to take a break. We'll do the sports next.
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7: Hey, Cubby.
8: Yeah, cuz?
7: You know how you're always denying the idea that you are a boner machine?
8: I'm not a boner machine.
7: I know, you're very adamant about that. People call you that name over and over and over again, and you always say that is not you. Coming up at 7:30, sometime after that, when Randy Shaver's in the mix, I have a story for you that you're going to have a hard time denying that you're a boner machine, because you're going to get one. Story coming up a little later, just warning you.
8: I'll find some sort of alarm where I can just play it subtly so we don't have to get Randy Shaver involved in that bit, if a boner is achieved from whatever story this is.
7: So you're telling me if I, in fact, do give you a bone ski, you're going
8: happened.
7: To hit some kind of an alarm to let us know?
8: Just so you know.
7: You don't want to let Randy in on
8: no,
7: it.
8: No,
7: so
8: Randy
7: just,
8: doesn't want to
7: just
8: be a
7: between
8: part of
7: the
8: that.
7: Four or five of us. Okay, sure.
9: Can we just tie a little jingle bell to it?
10: That's a good idea.
7: You ain't got enough line. You ain't got enough. So that'll be happening a little bit later. The Minnesota Lynx play their final regular season game tonight. And then it's off to the playoff. The Twins won in San Francisco. Did you see? This will tell you more about this at 7:30 also. The San Francisco Giants, who the Twins just got done with, they accidentally posted a video online of a naked player in their locker room.
8: Yeah, it's too bad.
7: Yeah, it happens. That friggin' happens. We'll take a break. Josh's news report is coming up next.
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5: There's a crash in Eagan, Highway 149 northbound at Viking Parkway. That's your traffic. This is 93X.
4: Weather not very inspiring. Going to be a lot of clouds. Probably won't see much of any sun. High of about 61 degrees. And weather's brought to you by North State Mechanical, your neighbor that knows heating and air.
6: Ladies and gentlemen, this is your captain speaking. Folks, we got smooth skies ahead today. Flight time to Auckland is approximately 13 hours, and I'd like to remind my co-pilot he's a total butt munch with a tiny wiener.
7: A New Zealand airline is investigating after two of its pilots settled their differences the old-fashioned way, a fervent frenzy of fisticuffs.
8: Dude, fish fight up there in the cockpit, huh?
7: It wasn't in the cockpit, but It was two pilots that fly together. According to flight records in New Zealand, Air New Zealand scrapped its September 6th and 7th flights from San Francisco to Auckland, blaming the cancellations on pilot illness. But it appears pilot illness was code for something a little more. That illness was actually a sick fight. New Zealand media outlets citing an anonymous former Air New Zealand pilot reported tensions first flared during the flight from Auckland to San Francisco, then boiled over once the crew reached their layover hotel, where the airborne adversaries came to blows.
6: Welcome aboard. I'm your captain today. In the unlikely event of a water landing, your seat cushion can be used as a flotation device. I'd also recommend a flotation device to the idiot to my right, because you're going down, asshole.
7: Passengers who booked a flight got a fight instead. And the fallout was steep. Travelers were told to expect a delay of more than 14 hours as the airline scrambled to fly in a replacement pilot and then had to take mandatory rest before finally taking the controls.
8: But where did the fish fight happen?
7: The fish fight happened at the hotel, but the fight started, like the argument started on the plane.
8: Mm. Too bad the passengers couldn't have had a ringside seat for that. That would have been fun.
7: Yeah, they missed the action.
8: Yeah.
7: But unfortunately, a lot of people had to sit there for a long time because these two couldn't control their tempers. The airline confirmed Monday an investigation is underway, but they were quick to note nothing happened while the plane was in the air. Now New Zealand's Civil Aviation Authority gets to decide whether the punch-happy pilots will face disciplinary action or be grounded for good.
8: Well, I would suck if they lost their job for good over one friggin' fistfight. I mean, you can understand it, right? There are some bitches you just hate.
5: Some people have to get punched.
8: Yeah, and at one point or another, you got to do something about it.
7: A plane can crash for many reasons. Avian encounters, catastrophic equipment failure, or in the case of a recent Turkish plane crash, a drunk behind the yoke. Departing Istanbul without passengers, a luxury aircraft was en route to pick up VIP passengers. On board, there were only three people. A German pilot, a Turkish co-pilot, and a flight attendant.
8: And a bartender.
7: No bartender.
8: No.
7: The Cessna Citation Latitude, a brand new 2026-built private jet, was touching down in Libya last Monday. But it wasn't a smooth landing or a sober one. The German pilot was drunk. and so was the Turkish pilot.
9: What?
7: Both pilots treated the cockpit like a cocktail bar, and when they attempted to land, the jet veered wildly off the runway and crashed.
4: Mm.
7: However, it could have been far worse. Even though the drunken crash caused the airborne pub to burst into flames on the runway, somehow no one was injured. The plane hadn't even had time to get its first scratch before it went up in smoke because the pair of pickled pilots were flying a brand new jet that had barely left the factory.
9: What about the flight attendant?
7: She was sober.
9: She's like, what the heck? I didn't know we were drinking.
7: It was, by all accounts, a very expensive way to break in a new aircraft, and now both pilots have been grounded quite literally. The pilot and co-pilot were arrested after investigators uncovered hard evidence of hard alcohol.
8: I wonder what the special occasion was, if in fact there was one.
7: Yeah, or I'm assuming they knew they were going to be flying that day, and it was something where they were drunk and all of a sudden got the call. But
4: Denzel Washington did okay in that one movie.
7: I didn't see that. Flight?
4: Oh, yeah, Flight. Good movie.
7: And he was
4: kind of dark. Yeah. Major alcoholic.
8: Well, he did end up going to prison for about 20 years, yeah. But...
4: did anybody die, Nick?
8: He had... Yeah.
4: Oh, did they?
8: Yeah.
4: Oh, I forgot that part.
7: Did you see the movie?
8: Quite a few people, actually. I mean, it could have been worse. Yeah, I like that movie, too. It is dark, but that's my jam.
7: I love Denzel. A woman says she was trapped in an early morning window seat from hell next to a man who spent a United Airlines flight pleasuring himself. And so far, the man has gotten off. Because as of now, he hasn't been arrested or charged with a darn thing. The 25-year-old was seated beside the man September 3rd on a flight from Rochester, New York to Newark, New Jersey, when the trip took an X-rated turn. She described the man, in her words, as unassuming and pretty normal-looking, somewhere between 35 and 40 years old, right before he began skyjacking in his seat while staring at her.
4: Mm.
7: I just got the sense he'd done it before. People don't just do those things at 6 a.m., she said of the man.
8: Probably masturbated before, yeah.
7: Well, not on a plane, most of us, but she thinks he has. She said that of the man's high-altitude menage a moi.
8: I thought the ladies really liked eye contact.
7: Yeah, I guess with permission.
9: Yeah, it depends on the situation.
8: I thought eye contact was important.
9: Some of it is too much.
7: She flagged the incident to flight staff, who let her leave her seat for the rest of the flight. But with the cabin full, leaving her seat meant standing in the aisle for the remainder of the trip, just to put some distance between herself and the alleged masturbator.
8: Yeah, that'll wear you out. Who did he stare at then, after she took off?
7: There's just nobody sitting next to him, I guess.
8: For Christ's sake.
7: Even worse, the woman said once they landed, the man exited the plane and disappeared without any consequences. A United spokesperson said the airline is looking into the report, but declined to say whether law enforcement was ever notified.
8: That's pretty disturbing.
7: Yeah, that's sick. A Minneapolis woman triggered a frantic 6-day manhunt after she was spotted handling a rabid bat on a city sidewalk, then vanished before anyone could warn her with the bat signal. The ailing aerial mammal was discovered writhing on the pavement last Tuesday about noon. Witnesses say a woman walking a golden retriever decided the struggling, sickly, potentially deadly bat needed a little personal attention.
10: I think it's pretty wild that one pick an animal off the road.
11: Just curious to know what kind of person would want to be putting a dead bat into a bag.
7: She crouched down by the dying creature, scooped the sick bat into a bag, and handed off the bagged bat to a second bystander who brought it in for official evaluation, then slipped away without leaving a name. Testing later confirmed the animal was carrying rabies, a virus that turns fatal once symptoms set in.
12: So much of medicine is watchful waiting, see if symptoms develop, not in this case.
7: They set off an urgent search. Officials needed to find her fast. Rabies exposure is a race against time, and bat bites are notorious for being nearly invisible. Small, painless punctures that can go completely unnoticed. The woman didn't resurface until Monday afternoon, 6 days after the bat was first discovered, when she finally called authorities herself. Rabies is nothing to gamble with. Per the CDC, the virus spreads through bites and scratches from infected animals and demands urgent care. Left untreated, it's fatal, though a five-dose vaccine series is highly effective if given time.
12: It's really important to seek care, to avail yourself of a risk assessment, as well as likely post-exposure prophylaxis, which entails immune globulins and vaccines.
8: Yeah, she's speaking my language.
7: Once symptoms appear, though, it's too late. There's no treatment on the other side of that line.
9: Oh, I didn't know that at all.
8: They needed to find this woman because they're afraid she's going to drop dead?
7: Yeah, they needed her to get treatment immediately because they found out the bat does have rabies.
9: Is it just me or the two guys in the beginning that were talking about her? They sounded like they were mad. Like, disappointed in her.
7: Well, it seemed like it was a stupid thing to do.
9: Yeah.
8: It's 2026, Ashley, and this is America. Yes, they are mad.
9: I was like, oh, what a sweet lady. She obviously, didn't really think about the risks that much, but that's an angel.
7: Early warning signs include irritability, headache, fever, double vision, spontaneous unexplained Buffalo Bills fandom, pain or itching at the wound site. From there, you're basically dealing with the closest thing nature has to a zombie movie. The disease moves fast, attacking the brain and delivering a fatal blow without swift medical care.
8: Mm.
7: So some serious stuff, and unfortunately, it's not an isolated scare. Rabies exposures have spiked across multiple U.S. jurisdictions since July, and the CDC logged 17% more rabies-related inquiries this July and August than during the same stretch in 2025.
8: Do you know anybody who caught rabies? Anybody? I don't think I know anyone who's ever caught rabies.
13: No. I've known some people that had to get the shots, and they said it's absolutely miserable.
7: Yeah, I've had a couple friends that have had to get the shot.
8: I don't recall.
7: My daughter had to.
9: I think I told you guys this last week.
8: Oh, yeah. That's a dumb question.
13: I remember why.
9: Yeah. I think I told you last week that people say that if you wake up and there's a bat in your house, go get rabies shots.
13: Oh, because it might have bit you while you're sleeping?
9: Yep, you got to go do it.
8: No.
9: Don't risk it.
8: We had bats in the house when we were kids. We never went ahead with that.
7: Well, if you're wondering where all those bats go when they leave Minneapolis, apparently they head to Wayne Manor. The English estate, used as Wayne Manor in the 2005 film Batman Begins, is now facing a very fitting problem. Real bats. A 2023 inspection of the 19th century Buckinghamshire mansion revealed bat droppings, a dead bat, broken windows, ceiling holes, and cracked walls. Now the local council is stepping in. The owners have until October 4th to complete repairs and formal bat surveys or face a forced sale. The 250-room estate has quite a resume. Once home to the Rothschild banking dynasty, it also has appeared on screen as Stanley Kubrick's Eyes Wide Shut. Boy, that was a weird one.
8: Mm-hmm.
7: Sacha Baron Cohen's Ali G in the House.
8: Word.
7: And most recently, starring alongside Brendan Fraser in this year's World War II drama, Pressure. Conservationists described the mansion's current state as, quote, very bad. The owners are insisting they're on top of it, though, stating their own Batman team of ecologists are coming to the site, and they're promising to restore the historic landmark to its former glory.
13: Yeah, that just looked like a bat house.
7: The Batman Bruce Wayne Manor?
13: Right, yeah, you could just see bats being in there.
7: The bats have Wayne Manor, but the Batman is about to have a sequel. The Batman Part 2 is currently filming, and Robert Pattinson, the most recent actor to put on the cape, is teasing some big changes for the 2027 sequel. He says the Batman Part 2 is, quote, a real left turn from the first movie, and says he's excited to see how the sequel turns out. The cast is getting bigger, too. A couple of Marvel alums are joining the Batverse, Scarlett Johansson and Sebastian Stan.
13: Are the changes going to be that anytime he lands a punch, there's big boom or pow flashing up on the screen like the old TV show?
7: I do miss that.
13: That was fun.
7: That was pretty fun. What do you call it when Batman skips church? Christian Bale. There's a couple new things streaming today, including a return to Hillman College and the latest chapter in one of TV's longest-running horror franchises.
8: The return to Hillman College.
7: That's right.
8: Does that have something to do with the old television show? What was that show called?
7: A Different World.
8: Really?
7: On Netflix, A Different World is back.
8: You got to be kidding me.
7: There's a sequel series starring Kadeem Hardison and Jasmine Guy.
8: What the hell is happening?
7: Deborah Wayne enters her freshman year at Hillman College, the same school her parents attended, and she'll have to step out of their shadow to build a legacy of her own. Oh, hold on, this one.
14: Right now is the moment to make a statement You are forging your own legacy at Hillman.
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7: On FX.
8: So that makes it official, right, Josh? Everything that could possibly be rebooted has now officially been rebooted.
7: They're doing their best.
8: A Different World with Kadeem Hardison. That blows my effing mind.
7: And Jasmine Guy.
8: Jasmine Guy, she was very pretty.
7: Very, still. On FX and Hulu, the anthology series American Horror Story is back for season 13 with franchise favorites, including Jessica Lange, Evan Peters, Sarah Paulson, Emma Roberts, and more, stepping back into the Emmy-winning series.
8: More like Jessica Dang, you know what I'm saying?
7: I know what you're saying.
8: God, help us all.
7: The season will include 13 half-hour episodes, with the first 2 weeks each featuring three. 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
8: Jessica Lange, what is she doing to me? Do you know?
9: No.
7: She's affecting your anatomy one way or another, changing the blood flow from top to middle. The streaming premiere of Jackass, Best and Last, is now on Paramount Plus. And on Prime Video, the Packers host the Falcons on Thursday night football.
8: I forgot all about that.
9: Thursday today.
8: They got a Thursday game, huh?
7: They sure do.
8: That's unbelievable.
7: Former WWE diva who married Triple H, Stephanie McMahon, is 50 today.
8: My goodness.
7: Pittsburgh Steelers legend Mean Joe Greene, 80.
8: Oh!
7: 80 years old.

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7: Hey.
8: Stalled vehicle in Edina, not doing anybody any favors. 62 westbound at Highway 100. That's your traffic. 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
10: He told us that at the dinners, you know, sometimes they just take their clothes off.
11: And they walk around naked. You naked at your dinners, Connor, with the family? Do I have to answer that? You don't have to answer that, because I don't think anybody listening right now really kind of does that.
12: All right, we got something fresh for you right from the get-go, Randy Shaver. Good morning. How are you?
13: I'm good. How are you?
12: Doing all right. Now, this is the first I've heard of a college quarterback by the name of Bear Bachmeier. Says here he plays football at Brigham Young University, where, of course, their motto is, I don't care how you bring them, just bring them young.
13: Okay.
12: So last week, BYU beat Arizona or somebody. During that ball game, the audio you heard there, during that ball game, former NFL quarterback Robert Griffin III was doing some color commentary. And Griffin said that Bachmeier and his family sometimes go ahead and have, quote, naked family dinners.
14: It's a little different.
12: Boy, I bet that gimmick is really tough when grandma and grandpa are in town.
14: Oh, yeah. Loose skin.
13: Okay. Settle down.
14: Now, yeah, you'd have to be real careful what you eat, too, don't you think? Like a bad day for soup.
12: Exactly.
14: Serious damage.
12: Now, of course, this reminds me of how Josh was abused by a family in his neighborhood growing up.
14: One of my friends, his parents were nudists, and the mom also ran a daycare. And so when I was younger, I'd go over there, and no shame. They sat me down once. I was uncomfortable, and I was afraid to tell my parents what was going on.
12: And they ran a daycare.
14: Yeah, the mom ran a daycare.
12: And she would do it nude.
14: She would, yes.
12: Now, we've covered this many, many times, but have you come to the acceptance that these people should have been incarcerated?
14: I don't know. Incarcerated or what? There was some. Obviously, it was wrong, and I knew.
13: Well, they shouldn't be running a daycare. That's the first thing.
14: Probably
12: and
14: not.
12: And you, as a child, were exposed to this, and then they basically said, "Well, it's our house.
14: It's
12: we're
14: natural.
12: Nudists.
14: We're nudists."
12: You never told your parents?
14: No, I knew something was up, right? But I never told them. And
12: well, yeah, when you see your buddy's mother's bush, yeah, something is up. Yeah,
14: that was the day when that was the style. So that's for sure.
12: Some of the stories I can't believe.
13: Oh, my gosh.
12: Those people should have been arrested for that. Anyways, Robert Griffin said that this Bear Bachmeier kid comes from some bizarro hippy-dippy background where the entire family sometimes eats dinner together ass naked. Balls, areolas, stretch marks.
14: I wonder if that's legit.
12: Veins. Body hair, broken ass old, broken down old ass cheeks.
14: Sure.
12: Who's hungry, right?
13: I am.
14: Yeah, if you can get past the skin tags, past the mashed potatoes.
8: Might be a good way to lose weight if you're trying to cut back on your eating.
14: Oh, because you see yourself naked while you're eating?
8: Oh, you see grandma and grandpa there, too.
12: Your damn mother and father.
13: Stop with the grandma and grandpa.
14: You got a grandpa on the line.
12: He's a little sensitive.
14: Yeah. He's in great shape.
13: Stop that.
14: We'd be lucky to see Randy naked.
13: Exactly.
12: So you're sitting down to dinner, naked dinner with your family, right? And you say, oh, I didn't know we were having black beans. And then grandma says, I'm missing a couple of skin tags. What happened?
13: Oh, my God.
12: The Bachmeier kid. Now, this is just according to Robert Griffin, part three. The Bachmeier kid hasn't said dick about all this since Griffin made the comment.
14: I'd imagine he wouldn't have, if that's true. Well, either way, he probably doesn't appreciate him making that comment publicly.
13: Right.
8: But why would you tell him that?
14: Well, have you ever told a buddy something you didn't expect to go public?
8: Well, the way I read it was it sounded like he told him that during, like, the pregame or the meal the night before. He might meet up with a quarterback and stuff. Because he said he told him at dinner.
14: Yeah.
12: Here's the thing. Mom, dad, kids sitting at a table naked together. What are you doing?
14: Grandma, your boobs are in the spaghetti again.
12: Grandma, you've got a little marinara on your nipple.
13: Okay.
12: That's just not right.
13: No. No, it's not right.
12: What are you doing? That's my first question for them. All right, it says here, Randy Shaver, with Jack Dart mangled beyond repair.
13: Yes.
12: Over on the New York Giants bench, unable to play quarterback. Sure, the Giants have absolute pimp Jameis Winston standing around. He's ready to play in his place. But this here article said that there's a very capable free agent backup also waiting in the wings. Waiting to get a telephone call. And that free agent quarterback is Cubby's little F-toy, Jimmy Garoppolo.
13: Oh, my.
14: I'd love to see him as a backup, just so maybe he's on the sideline with his helmet off. Be ashamed to ruin that face with a helmet.
12: If you were listening earlier, this is the story where I warned Josh that he might get an erection during our conversation this morning. Was that the erection alarm?
14: It was.
12: It's jingle bells?
14: Dana told me to put a bell on it if it moved.
8: So we'd be able to tell. Yeah.
12: Jimmy's Garoppolo. He's got lots of NFL experience, and Josh says he's also got an ass like an apricot.
14: He is gorgeous. You know, I wonder if we're going to stick with the erection theme, I wonder if Vikings headquarters has that too, thinking, boy, JJ, maybe we can get rid of JJ for a decent price. I'd imagine they're thinking about it.
8: Oh, yeah.
12: Well, there's that.
14: I know there's that rumor out there.
12: There's a trade idea that was brought up yesterday where the Giants make a trade for totally unproven and injury-prone Vikings third-string quarterback J.J. McCarthy. Sure. The last time Jimmy Garoppolo got some serious playing time. The last time he got any playing time outside the bedroom, of course, was in the year of 20-24 where he played well. So maybe the Giants give him a telephone call. His number is 1-900-MIX-A-LOT. So kick them nasty thoughts.
14: I don't even know. Was he ever a good quarterback?
12: Not really.
14: In college or anything?
12: Not really.
13: He was okay.
12: He was all right. Hey, congratulations to Vikings cornerback Isaiah Rogers has been named the NFC Special Teams Player of the Week for the skill set that he showed off in that Bears game.
13: Yeah.
14: Did you guys remember, I thought one of the announcers said he's the fastest guy in the league, or right up there. I thought there was a comment made about
12: it. I missed it. He's awful fast. You got to be quick to get around that corner and block a field goal.
14: He showed that on Sunday.
12: Well, that used to be a thing, Randy Shaver. They used to make a really big deal back in the day about the fastest player in the league. I don't really hear that conversation.
13: Bullet Bob Hayes.
12: You had your Bullet Bob Hayes.
13: Everybody talked about Bob Hayes.
12: You had your, I'm going to go through some players that I remember being called the fastest player in the league. You got your Eric Metcalf. You got your Ronaldo Nehemiah.
13: Mm-hmm.
12: You got your Willie Gault. You got your Devin Hester. Oh, by the way, did we talk about this? Matt Tsui died.
13: He did. We did not talk about that.
12: Matt Tsui, fullback for the Bears during their glory days.
13: Walter Payton's running mate.
12: Yeah. And you know, I hated the Bears. I was taught to hate the Chicago Bears. I had a soft spot for Sweetness, of course. You're not a human being if you don't have appreciation for Walter Payton as a player and as a person. So I had a weak spot for Sweetness, but I also had a weak spot for Matt Tsui. Thankless type of a gig.
13: Yeah.
12: Blocking back fullback his entire career. We must have missed that. I know it was a few days ago. I'm sorry to hear about the passing of Matt Tsui.
14: Thank you, brother and sisterhood. They know everything.
12: Who's the fastest player?
14: They don't say who the fastest is, but they're saying the actual... that's what I was wondering. Did they say the fastest or one of? They said one of the fastest in the league.
12: Okay. Isaiah Rodgers, special teams player for the week. He had that blocked field goal. He also had a fumble recovery on the goal line because he's not just a special teamer. He plays on the defensive unit.
14: He almost had two blocked field goals.
12: That's right.
13: Yes, he did.
12: That is effing accurate right there. Yeah, the fastest player in the league. I don't know. Was Dion ever the fastest player in the league?
13: I think he was considered one of them.
12: Oh, here's an obvious one, Randy Shaver. Darryl Green.
13: Oh, sure.
12: He was the fastest player in the NFL. Even when he was like a 35-year-old, he was still God dang, he could go.
13: Yep.
12: And people are texting in Jerry Ball. Ball wasn't fast.
14: He was really fast.
13: In high school.
12: He might have been fast in high school. Oh, thank God. We talked about this a couple days ago. Former NFL kicker Adam Vinatieri. He did go ahead and kick a field goal in the mountains of Switzerland.
13: Jeez.
12: To set a world record for the highest altitude field goal in human history. I was having trouble getting any sleep.
13: How many yards?
14: It didn't look that impressive.
12: I think it was 37.
13: 37?
12: That's what
14: it looked less than that.
12: It's what I think I remember hearing, but as you can tell, I'm being very sarcastic about this, and I didn't really follow the details too closely. So they got that out of the way.
13: Well, thank God. Thank God he made it, too.
12: Absolutely. Had he missed, it would have been a horrible embarrassment for the league, for the NFL Hall of Fame, for kickers everywhere, for America.
7: You're a disgrace upon our country, sir.
12: At one point or another, the NFL is going to fly someone to the moon. so it can be the first solar, what's the word when you go into space?
13: Solo flight?
12: No. There's a word. The first, anyway, there's a word there when you talk about space. It's not solar, it's, anyway, I wouldn't doubt if the NFL flies someone to the moon, so it can be the first ever quarterback sneak. They just won't leave us alone. They won't leave us alone. Did you folks know that Los Angeles Rams wide receiver Davante Adams has himself what they call... Lunar is the word. Thank you. It's not solar.
14: Oh, so you want... you're talking about for the moon specific.
12: Josh, here's the deal. I don't know what I'm talking about.
14: I was thinking space.
12: Interstellar. Lunar. Yeah. Los Angeles Rams wide receiver Davante Adams has himself what they call here a Taco Bell purple card, which allows him to eat for free at any Taco Bell in the world whenever he wants to.
14: He's got one in his house.
12: He's got what in his house?
14: It's a Taco Bell.
12: Oh, I thought that was just a television commercial.
14: No, supposedly it's a legit thing.
12: Oh.
7: That's cool.
12: Like, with employees and everything?
14: Let me Google it.
12: Like a group of 17-year-olds walk into his house and
14: I'm going to doubt that, but maybe.
7: There's an awful Macaulay Culkin movie called Richie Rich back in the day, and he had a McDonald's in his house, and that always looked so cool.
12: Oh, sure. Yeah.
14: It says Davante Adams has a real functional Taco Bell counter and setup inside his home as part of a longstanding brand partnership.
12: That's why he got that purple card. Taco Bell loves him. They love what he does on their television commercials. Free Taco Bell at any of their restaurants on the planet. And Davante Adams says this. He says, it's got my name on the card, so if anybody tries to rob me, you'll never be able to use it.
7: Mm.
12: He says, it's like Russell Wilson. It's unlimited.
7: Did he really say that?
12: Yeah. He said, I can get there. I can go to Taco Bell and buy $7 million worth of Taco Bell today if I wanted to.
14: That's awesome.
12: Now, word is there's only one other person on Earth with that same card, with that same eat for free anywhere on the planet purple card. And that is actor and comedian Kevin Hart.
7: Hmm. I always love that we give these to the rich people.
12: Yeah. Where's the regular Jay Brown's purple card?
7: A buddy of my basketball team growing up, his dad was a bigwig at Burger King, and he had one of those cards. So in between games or after games, he'd bring the whole team in there, and we would just load up. It was the coolest thing ever when you're 12 years old.
14: That's going to make you pretty popular, I'd imagine.
7: Oh, yeah.
12: Did you ever say it ain't no thing but a chicken wing on a string from Burger King?
7: I didn't say that, no. I hadn't heard that one yet.
12: Shotgun Messiah Jesus says, on the moon, Adam Vinatieri could kick a 3,685-yard field goal due to near-zero gravity.
14: Yeah.
12: Look for that, Randy Shaver, in the Super Bowl Super Bowl pregame show. They're going to put that dickhead on the moon.
13: Sure.
12: Yeah, okay, Davante Adams has been partnered with Taco Bell since the year of 2022. So what's the Kevin Hart thing? Anyone know?
7: I think he does ads for them as well.
12: Oh! Yeah, where's the purple card? Josh, what did you have from Chipotle?
14: I had a silver card, which did the same thing. It gave you free Chipotle, and I used it once, and I was holding up the line because nobody knew what it was, and I just never used it again. I felt like a jerkwad. It was kind of embarrassing.
12: You felt like a jerkwad.
14: Yeah, like it was a big time thing, you know? Oh, look at this guy in his silver card. And then the one time I tried it, they had to like get a manager to come out and stuff. It was kind of embarrassing.
12: I know that they treated you pretty well over there when you were a regular customer. I still think maybe you deserve better because you told us you were going there like 11 times a week.
14: Oh, yeah. The only variety I had in my diet was the location of Chipotle I went to. I was going there a couple times a day for sure.
12: Mm-hmm.
14: Where they catered our wedding.
12: Oh, that's right, they did. Yeah, your wedding. Ended nicely for some of us. We went over to the Boom Boom Room.
14: Yeah, you did.
12: Yeah. All right, you never know, boys. Sometimes you can get lucky in the strangest way. This past Sunday, Cincinnati Bengals quarterback Joe Burrow, he was sacked 5 times and knocked on his ass a total of 10 times. Playing against the Houston Texans. One of those times where he got knocked down was actually quite helpful. Apparently, he was playing in the ball game despite one of his ribs being out of place. He had popped a rib loose, and the thing was just kind of swinging around in his guts. But one of the occasions where a Houston Texans player popped him good, the hit also popped that dislocated rib right back to where it was supposed to be.
14: It's pretty funny.
12: You following what I'm saying?
13: Yeah.
12: After that, he felt better. You ever had to watch someone push a broken bone back into place?
14: No.
12: I saw it once. It was something to see. We were skateboarding on a skateboard ramp in junior high. I got decent at it. But I think my neighborhood was similar to a lot of others in the mid-80s, where all we wanted to do was skateboard for about 2 weeks, and then something else happened. Mm-hmm. You know what I'm saying?
7: Yeah.
12: And we never picked up our Steve Caballero or our Christian Hosoi skateboard ever again. So one of my buddies down the road his dad made him a beautiful ramp where you could drop in and the whole works, Josh. And Big Al, He took that pig, he dropped it, and he fell backwards, landed on his arm. And I remember he must have been in shock because he, when he landed, and it wasn't pretty, he just kind of picked up his arm and showed it to us. And the bones in his arm had made a skin teepee. Do you see what happened there? Yeah. It hadn't broken through the skin, but it made this teepee. Tent. And he didn't really say anything. You know, new guys in the corner puking his guts out were all saying, oh, sit down, relax, let's call an ambulance, right? He just walked right past everybody, goes inside the house, and he walks over to a set of stairs. He sits on the stairs, he rests his arm on the stairway, took his good arm and popped it back down into place.
13: Oh, God.
12: And again, I'm sure he was in shock. We were like 14, so we didn't know what to do. So I'm telling him, because I live, you know, five doors down. I said, okay, I said, let's go back to my place. My mom will give you a ride to the hospital. He gets on his bicycle, just starts riding. And that broken arm was swinging behind him, like circling, and like it was just completely dead. Now, see, the bad news is, and I'm sure most folks know this, when you do that kind of thing on your own, it makes it even worse, because when you get to the doctor, they have to re-break your bone, usually, and set it properly. Man.
13: No, thank you.
12: You know, you can save your lame masturbation jokes, but years ago, my wrist used to come out of the socket now and again when playing beer league hockey or beer league softball.
14: You think it's from drums or something?
12: I don't know. But it would just... It never hurt, but I usually didn't even feel it, but I would just look and my hand is just
14: limp.
12: But I was able to just kind of screw it back into place, and I never really looked into it.
8: This is pretty common. We got a guy on the football team whose shoulder just pop out once or twice a practice, and you just kind of walk over the goalpost or have the trainer come and just
14: like Lethal Weapon.
8: Yeah, exactly.
13: Herbeck had that happen to him quite a few times near the end of his career. That shoulder would pop out when he was trying to make a play, a ground ball play, or he had to reach for it or dive for it or whatever.
12: I understand once you have that issue, it comes and goes until the day that you die.
14: That's what I've always heard. Yep.
8: And our buddy on the team, too, he was more annoyed by it than anything. He's like, oh, God, not again. You know, then like walks over the goalpost, slams it back into place, and all right, boys, let's go.
14: Was it a certain thing that would make that happen, or just kind of on its own?
8: You know, I can't remember the specifics, but I just think, you know, just he was an offensive lineman, so just those motions of blocking, I think, would just kind of make it pop at if he hit it just right.
14: Gotcha.
12: So, you know, it's been years, but now I kind of want to dislocate my wrist and then put it back in live on the radio.
8: Oh, do it when Ashley gets back. She'd love to see that.
14: Does it hurt?
12: No, doesn't hurt. Like I said, more often than not, I couldn't even feel it. I would just look and look.
14: But putting it back doesn't hurt?
12: No, none of it ever hurt at all. I could just, and what was funny about it, Josh, is it wasn't like I shoved it back into place. I kind of had to turn it. Like, what was his name? Dr. Gizmo. Inspector Gadget.
8: Remember? Oh, yeah.
12: It was all right. One final note on football, Randy Shaver. Josh told us this earlier. Today, Mean Joe Green turns 80 years old.
13: Wow.
12: I know.
14: A couple people text in with Mean Joe Green stories. Oh, that's what you got right there.
12: I got one.
14: I don't want to spoil it.
12: Got one.
13: Wow.
12: Mean Joe Green turns 80 years old today.
13: I mean, you know, I see these photos of Carl Eller and Alan Page, and you know, it's that era, right?
12: They're going.
13: I just feel so sad about it.
12: But they're not gone yet.
13: No.
12: Don't feel sad.
13: We're lucky to have them around still.
12: Mm-hmm. And Josh just mentioned, we had a listener text in when Josh mentioned it's Mean Joe Green's 80th birthday. Has to pee Jesus. He's got a claim to fame. I'm not going to call it lame, because this is firsthand good stuff. He said, back when I was a manager at a casino, we had a celebrity golf tournament, and all of us managers paired up to golf with a celebrity, and my golfing partner that day was Mean Joe Green.
13: Wow.
12: He was he was one of the biggest stars in the NFL during his day.
13: For sure.
12: Twins won yesterday in San Francisco, so they ended their 20-26 road schedule on a high note. Walker Jenkins came up with the game-winning RBI. Luke Keyshaw ripped a dong. Back home tomorrow to wrap her up. And I got this text from Sharp as a Bowling Ball Jesus. He said, Twins host Texas this weekend to end the season.
13: Yep.
12: The Rangers are trying to win their division, so dude says, let's be dicks about this.
13: And they can be.
12: Who's with me? I'm with you. Yeah. They can spoil the Rangers season.
13: And it's exactly what Brad and I talked about. Look at the American League West. The Astros and the Rangers are tied for the lead with a record of 78-80. Two games under 500. Likely an under 500 record will win the division. That's crazy.
12: It's been that kind of season.
13: Yep.
12: Now the San Francisco Giants, during this series against the Twins, after one of the games that the two clubs played, the San Francisco Giants accidentally posted a video online of a naked player in their locker room.
13: Uh-oh.
12: Yeah. They posted a video of, I think the story was some rookie made his debut, and so they were videotaping this rookie as he's walking back into the clubhouse after the game. You know, some dramatic, hey, Donnie played his, he got an RBI. So they posted a video of a player walking into their clubhouse. Whoever was shooting the video didn't notice that in the background, a player was standing there de-swinging. The video clip has since been removed from that godless.
13: Now, if it was Vashante Shanko, he would be very proud.
7: Oh, the old crank of Shank.
14: Yeah, that was something else. Lucky guy. Saw that live.
7: He claimed he was embarrassed by it. There's no way.
12: What about the guy who was running the 40-yard dash at that dopey...
13: and it fell out?
14: Yeah.
12: What do they call that gimmick again?
13: No, you're right. The 40-yard dash.
12: Yeah, but the preseason thing.
13: At the combine. Yeah.
12: There was a guy... A wannabe NFL player, I don't know what his name was, I don't know if he ever made it in the league, but he's running the 40-yard dash at the combine, wearing his little spandex shorts, and his hog completely escaped his shorts, and he's kicking it, basically, for the last 20 yards.
14: Darn near tripped over.
7: Yeah, he had to pick up and hold it.
12: And he said he was embarrassed, too. And like you guys were just saying about Shalenko, whatever his name was, what the hell are you embarrassed about? This guy running at the combine, it looked like a friggin' trophy Northern had just jumped out of his pants. But I suppose, you know, that's nobody's business. So, nobody's sure whose D and balls were in the background of this San Francisco Giants porn video. No one's named the player. And everyone seems to be moving on with their lives just fine, so. Oh, not this song and dance again. There's some confusing story here about how the Pigs are going to televise their hockey games. Anyone want to take it from here? Because I have any idea what's going on.
13: Well, I thought I saw that they're going to be on over-the-air cable?
12: Yes. Spectrum television? I'll read you the story. Okay.
13: Yeah.
12: I just get aggravated because I don't get it.
13: I guess I thought I saw that they were going to have a number of games on Channel 45. Did I see that wrong? Or
12: I'll read you what I have here. And, okay. Tell me if we should care. If we don't, just cut me off. Give me the old Jay Cutler. Says here now, the Pigs announced an agreement with Spectrum that will allow Spectrum TV customers in the local broadcast territory to watch Pigs games this season. So, 15 or so games are scheduled to air on national television, ESPN, ABC, TNT. The rest will be available exclusively on that new Wild Plus streaming gimmick.
13: Yep.
12: And now, Charter Spectrum is in the mix. They're the second largest cable provider next to Xfinity. Yep. The Pigs do not currently have a deal in place with Xfinity or DirecTV, which could leave millions of fans with no choice but to stream games through Amazon Prime. Blah, blah, blah, blah, blah, blah.
13: Well, if you're a Spectrum carrier or Spectrum
14: subscriber,
13: then you're in good shape, obviously. I got a feeling they're going to keep working on getting a deal with the other cable outlets here in the Twin Cities and figuring something out.
14: I would think so.
12: I'm just so confused by all this. Streaming, this, that.
14: DirecTV as well, right? They're going to work that out.
13: It sure seems that they've done a better job of getting themselves in front of people in the Twin Cities than the Timberwolves have. I have not heard a thing about what the Timberwolves TV situation looks like, streaming.
8: They got the new Dazen or Dazen package. It's like $20 a month.
13: Nobody knows what that is.
8: Well, of course not. that's what they're doing. That's what they're going with.
13: Yeah.
8: So I think the Wolves and Wild should team up in Denver. They do it this way, where you pay like $20 a month, and then you get the Nuggets and the Avs.
13: Yes.
12: Oh yeah.
8: Mm-hmm.
13: But they must be broadcast by the same group, I'm guessing.
8: Yeah.
13: Denver.
8: I know. So there's more logistical hurdles than just saying, "Hey, you guys team up, show your games together." Yeah, but it can be done.
13: Yeah. Here's the difference.
12: Here's a real character that's texted in. He says, I'm not worried about all this television mumbo-jumbo, streaming this, cable that. He says, I'm not worried. You want to know why he's not worried, Josh?
14: Why?
12: He says, I would rather watch a Yule log than any Wild game.
8: I do kind of like the Yule log.
12: Okay, bro. I mean, I want to hear more, actually. Text us again. Why? Why would you rather watch a Yule log? And the Lynx play their final regular season game tonight against Indiana or somebody. But more importantly, it's all set. They'll go ahead and play their first playoff game here in town Sunday against the New York Liberties. The playoff, Randy.
13: Is it I don't know how the WNBA playoffs work. Is it a best of three, or is it just one game?
12: Guess what? I was counting on you for that information.
13: Yep, yeah, I bet you were.
12: Yeah.
13: And I honestly don't know if it's how that looks.
14: Best of three.
13: Best of three for the opening series.
14: For the first round.
13: Okay. All right.
12: The Lynx went 1-2 against New York during the regular season. Well, that might be a concern right there. The first round series between these two clubs is a rematch of the 20-24 WNBA Finals, which the Liberties won in five games. Mm-hmm. So it's time to get some revenge on these fools. Let's get it started in here.
8: That's what everybody's saying.
12: I don't normally give two pumps about the stupid food gimmicks that have become so trendy at big league ballparks, NFL stadiums, NHL arenas, and whatnot. You know what I'm talking about. Every effing arena or ballpark has a few obnoxious sandwiches up for sale. You know, the more outrageous the idea, the better. You know, when you come to tonight's ball game, check out our olive loaf yogurt, asparagus, double mayonnaise, black licorice, and oyster burger. Mm. You know what I mean? What? Oh, and it's always the size of a beach ball. You need six people to carry it, and it'll set you back $78, right?
8: Exactly.
12: I don't get involved in that crap. Josh, you're a big eater. Do you think you could take a healthy bite and swallow an olive loaf, yogurt, asparagus, double mayonnaise, black licorice, and oyster burger?
14: If you get rid of the oysters and mayo, I'll go for them.
12: I bet you would. I've seen you operate. It's gross.
14: I can handle that.
12: Here's the latest nonsense. The New York Islanders hockey rink is going to try and sell a Nerd Gummy Cluster and Grilled Cheese Sandwich. Tell you what, pour a few flat tap beers on that pig, and I bet the next morning, you'll find things in your toilet you ate when you were in fourth grade. Put a few flat beers on top of that.
13: Yes.
12: Oh, my God. It'll be as intense as your colonoscopy exam eve. More intense than that. Anybody? Nerd fact, gummy club. Yes.
9: I would eat the heck out of that. Absolutely destroy it.
13: In fact, that could replace the prep that you use for the cola.
12: Yes.
9: Mm. Dude, it looks so good. I need this.
12: Nerd gummy cluster grilled cheese sandwich at the Islanders game. Son of a bitch.
14: Would you eat the Uncrustable pulled pork tostada, Ashley?
9: Oh, easily.
14: Fried peanut butter and jelly sandwich topped with pulled pork, grape jelly, and barbecue sauce?
9: Dude, I've eaten something very similar plenty of times. I love...
12: Tell us about what you've eaten.
9: Sorry. I love the mixture of peanut butter and jelly with anything like savory. It's just peanut butter, jelly, anything.
12: Peanut butter jelly time, I think they used to say, right, Josh?
14: I like that song.
12: Well, that one that you mentioned doesn't sound so bad. That doesn't sound so bad.
9: Yeah, I get judged by some. Some people are very passionate about the fact that, like, I like a breakfast burger. Like, you know, put some peanut butter and jelly on that baby. Maybe throw an egg on there.
12: Tell us the unintentional colonoscopy exam eve meal that you had. Where the result was like the night before your colonoscopy exam. For me, you guys know, it was chili cheese Fritos and grapefruit juice.
9: Mm-hmm. Dude, every time you say that, it sounds so good.
12: By the time I was done, Randy Shaver, there wasn't an ounce of fluid left in my body. I was as dry as a... I was emaciated.
13: Mine is much more simpler than that. I can have... Honey Nut Cheerios and bananas, and within about 30 seconds.
14: Oh! Really? That sounds good.
9: Wow. That's so good, though.
13: Yes.
12: Are you lactose intolerant?
13: No, but within 30 seconds.
9: Bananas have a lot of fiber in them. So
12: if, like, you're about ready to take a road trip and you need to clean house.
13: Yes.
12: You'll eat some Honey Nut Cheerios with some bananas on top.
13: Yeah,
12: and you are a super soaker within a minute.
13: And then I push the what they used to use in the track, the little timer. I just push the timer.
12: Yeah. I got 30 seconds, honey. Get out of the way.
13: It's like the equalizer with, what's his name? He would push the little stopwatch and go, okay, this is 19 seconds, and I'll kill all the people in the room.
14: Boy, I like the Denzel Washington version.
13: Yeah, Denzel Washington.
14: Those are good movies.
12: That's interesting that your meal.
13: Yeah.
12: Like I said, it gives you the same result as that pre.
13: I think it's so simple, it's so common.
14: I think
13: everybody has that one thing that they know.
12: Yeah.
13: Just sends them to. To heaven and beyond.
12: Yeah.
9: One thing is a restaurant, and I still go back there all the time. I know that I'm not going to be happy in a couple hours or the next day.
7: Worth it, though?
9: But I can't stop. It's so good.
12: Offended Millennial Jesus texted in about this New York Islanders little gimmick sandwich that they're selling at the rink this year, which was gummy... How did I say it again?
14: The gummy bear cluster? Or not gummy bear.
12: Nerd.
14: Nerds. Yeah.
12: Nerd clusters, whatever those are, and grilled cheese. Offended millennial Jesus says, what do they expect? Everyone that comes to the game is on psychedelics? That's a good question. I'd have to be high to eat that. Randy Shaver, do you read much?
13: It depends on what it is you're asking me to read, but yes.
12: Here's something you might like. It's an official history of the Los Angeles Lakers coffee table book.
13: I kind of feel like I'll know the Lakers pretty well.
12: You don't think there's anything to learn there?
13: Well, I was a Laker fan growing up,
12: right.
13: I kind of feel like I know a lot of that.
12: Well, let me tell you about this sumbitch. It's called Lakers, an unofficial history of the purple and gold. All you need is $100 in trade, and it's all yours. And it says here, pictures and memorabilia are accompanied by exclusive reflections written by Magic Johnson, Michael Cooper, Byron Scott, Pat Riley, Shaquille O'Neal, Paul Gasol, LeBron James, Luka Doncic, oh Christ, Jack Nicholson.
14: He's a big fan.
7: He's seen some things.
13: Oh, yeah.
12: Paula Abdul.
13: Oh, yes.
12: And
13: for sure.
12: and flea. They all give their take on... Did I mention it's $100?
14: Yep.
13: Yep.
12: Kareem Abdul-Jabbar writes the foreword. I'll listen to or read anything that Kareem Abdul-Jabbar has to say. I find him to be fascinating.
13: Yes, I do too.
12: Kareem Abdul-Jabbar.
13: The captain.
12: That's right. It says here, starting with George Mikan and the league's first dynasty, and of course that's a reference to when the Lakers were in Minneapolis, to the hard-fought years against Boston, to when Elgin Baylor, Jerry West, and Wilt Chamberlain carried the fight. And in 1979, when a new owner named Jerry Buss decided a great team just wasn't enough. It's a history of the Los Angeles Lakers.
13: Yep.
12: I'd like to hear what Jack Nicholson has to say. I haven't heard anything from that guy. Is he okay? I mean, he's older than the hills, but...
13: Well, I think those guys have kind of retired, guys like him.
12: Just retired from acting and things like
13: yes,
12: that.
13: Yes.
12: I mean, the last time I remember seeing him was in that Departed, and that was quite a few years ago.
7: That was a long time ago.
13: Yeah.
7: I would like to hear Jack's stories of the after parties.
12: Sure.
14: I'll bet there's some good stuff there.
7: Mm-hmm.
12: I just watched Jack Nicholson on my television last night. Couldn't help myself. Whenever it's on, I'll watch it all the way to the bitter end. I watched The Shining again last night. Which, of course, he's wonderful in that movie. Wendy? Darling? Light of my life? I'm not going to hurt you. You didn't let me finish my sentence. I said, I'm not going to hurt you. I'm just going to bash your brains in. I'm going to bash them right the F in. Stop swinging the bat, Wendy. Wendy! Danny! Remember when he's out in the maze and it's cold and he's freezing? Danny! And the kid walks backwards in his own steps to hide from the old man. Then he freezes to death. That's The Shining, 1980. Shelley Duvall. Wendy, let me explain something to you. Whenever you come in here and interrupt me, you're breaking my concentration. You're distracting me. And then it'll take me time to get back to where I was. Understand? That's The Shining.
14: The Shining, gosh. 1980.
12: Yeah. 1980.
13: Yes. Oh, yeah, very
14: good. Starring Jack Nicholson.
7: That was still The Shining? Okay.
14: Yeah.
13: Very nice.
12: What do you don't know, The Shining?
7: I don't know. Give me a little bit more. Maybe
12: I can keep going. Oh, my favorite scene is Danny and Jack in the bedroom together. When, you know, Jack is kind of nuts, he's just sitting in the bed, and he makes Danny come and sit on his knee. That whole gimmick where he says, "Do you like it here?" The kid says, "Yeah." "Good. I wish we could stay here forever and ever and ever." Name the movie, Josh.
14: The Shining.
12: The Shining.
14: From the year 1980. Wasn't the kid that played Danny named Danny? Like the actor?
12: I believe you're right. I believe you are correct about that.
14: Shelley right. Duvall, though, right?
12: Yeah. Yeah. She's gone, isn't she?
7: Yeah, rest in peace.
12: Yeah. She's gone-ski. All right, Randy Schaefer, we'll let you go. Tomorrow morning will be Friday. You can join join us at 7:30 with your bro, Brad Ryder. And Andrew DePaula?
14: Yep, DePaula, he'll be on.
12: Will tomorrow be our first edition of Purple Pick'em?
7: Still happening.
14: Yes, it's still happening.
12: We don't know that for sure.
7: I haven't gotten any confirmation.
14: Oh.
12: Coming up in a future broadcast on the Half-Assed Morning Show, Purple Pick'em. We don't know.
14: This has been
12: tomorrow,
14: such a back-and-forth drama.
12: Yeah, we'll find out.
14: Off-air, it seems like it's going to happen, and that doesn't happen.
12: Talk to you tomorrow, Randy.
13: See ya.
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19: A better life with Dr. Sanjay Gupta.
20: We talk a lot about screens at home, but what about screens at school? Almost 90% of U.S. public schools now hand every student a device. A growing number of parents and researchers are asking whether all that screen time is helping kids learn or getting in the way. Here's what the evidence shows. For many tasks, kids comprehend more when they read something on paper versus on a screen. And they remember more when they take notes by hand instead of typing. So while learning to use a computer is no doubt a valuable skill, the core work of reading, writing, and math may just sink in better the old-fashioned way. So what can you do about it? At home, encourage your kids to do their homework and studying off screen when they can. And it's definitely fair to ask your kids' school how and how much they are using technology in the classroom. I'm Dr. Sanjay Gupta, helping you live a better life.
21: Weather today, some sun, but mostly clouds. High of about 61 degrees. Fall-like temperatures, you love to see it. 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We'll talk with veterinarian Dr. Andrea Johnston coming up in a few minutes on 93X.

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20: She's back. And as Josh noted earlier here on the program, she's still batting 1,000. Hasn't been stumped yet. It's
21: Never
20: Dr.
21: Once.
20: Andrea Johnston from over there at Gurman Animal Hospital. Time to ask the vet. If you got a cellular telephone, you can text in a question. 651-551-9393. That's our Luther Bloomington Kia text line. How you been, Andrea?
22: Great. I'm good. I'm
20: what's
22: tired.
20: New in German? Are you tired?
22: Yeah, I don't know. Is it the weather or what?
23: Yeah, it makes you sleepy.
20: Well, now, wait a minute. Were you up late last night watching Bring It On?
22: Definitely not.
21: Okay. Nick was.
20: I'm a little sleepy because
22: wow. He
21: loves that
22: you
21: movie.
22: You like that movie?
23: Dude, I know, right?
22: Who's
20: gotta,
22: in that movie?
20: Kristen Dunst and Eliza Dushku and some other people. But it was just bad timing. Like, right when I was ready to wind down and go to bed, I'm just scrolling through the television. There it is. Bring It On. I had to watch it to the bitter end.
22: Oh, my.
20: So you weren't also watching Bring It On?
22: No, I was up at the flag football turf fields watching flag football.
23: Oh,
22: that's
23: fun.
22: A girls-sanctioned sport now.
21: Yeah. So the Vikings are backing that.
22: Yeah, it's so awesome.
23: Mm-hmm.
20: You have a daughter who plays flag football?
22: Two out of three of my girls play it.
20: Damn.
22: Fun. So fun.
23: Yeah, I have a girlfriend that plays in, obviously, an adult league, and she always posts the highlights. It's really fun to watch those.
21: Yeah, my wife is so jealous that these girls get that opportunity. Obviously, it's really awesome. I wish it would have been around when she was in school.
23: Dude,
21: some
23: right?
21: adult leagues.
23: That I wish when I was in school. That would have been so much fun. I just played with my brother and his friends, like, out in the backyard and got a concussion every other play.
22: Oh, man.
21: But you'd have to remember that it's flag football, actually, because I could picture your temper getting a little up there and you just trucking somebody over.
23: Yeah, I'd probably pull a few ponytails, too.
21: I could see that.
20: Well, here's the deal. We are locked and loaded. Lots of questions have come in on the text machine for Andrea. Starting with this here. About a 2.5-year-old doodle. It says the dog jumps around a lot. Pack it up, pack it in, let me begin. What's the next line in that song?
21: Something about coming to win. It's
20: I
21: a
20: came
21: sin.
20: To win. Battle me. It's a sin. Nice work. Yeah.
22: Wow.
20: Jump around. House of Pain. 1992. I have a 2.5-year-old doodle who jumps around. This individual says when the dog is jumping or even walking around, they can hear small clicks or snaps coming from the ass end of that dog.
22: Yeah, that is not uncommon. So it could have luxating patellas where those kneecaps pop in and out, or it could have a very partial ACL tear. Very, very partial. Well, it's not impacting the dog's gait

0: And you can hear it.
1: You can hear that clicking.
0: Wow.
1: Mm-hmm. Yeah, it's, and even after they've had like their ACL repaired, sometimes they'll walk and you can hear it clunk and click.
0: Mm-hmm.
1: So if the dog's not limping, I wouldn't worry about it. But okay. If it does start limping, you might want to get it checked out.
0: All right.
2: I've heard those ACL tears in dogs are a son of a bitch.
1: Oh my gosh, I see them almost on a daily basis. Oh.
3: How does it happen?
1: Well, there's a genetic predisposition, but just like a person where they're throwing balls and, you know, like basketball players, soccer players, that stop-go motion.
4: Okay.
5: Yeah. Is this common too with the ACLs? This happened to my buddy's Bernese Mountain Dog. He tore one,
1: Yes. Got
5: it healed up, and then about a week and a half later, the other one went.
1: Yes.
2: No.
1: Yeah, like 60 to 70% of dogs that tear one tear the other.
5: Is it because they're like over favoring the one leg?
1: That, or it's genetic,
5: sure.
1: Or they're fat.
2: Did he have to take out a second mortgage on his house?
3: No kidding. No. So along the fat question, that ties in perfectly, dumbass welder Jesus has a 13-year-old male who's relatively fat.
1: Mm-hmm.
3: It's a cat, it sounds like.
1: Okay.
3: My other three cats have no weight issues at all. How do I go about getting the one fatty to lose weight or cut back on the food intake without messing with the other cat diets? Would you say like bullying might help, like if the thin cats
1: totally.
3: Made fun of the fat
1: cat?
3: Yeah,
1: that always works. That always works. You know, they have those like microchip feeders now where you can put microchips like collars on them. And then their food is only released from the feeder once they come up to it and it's time. So you put it on a timer.
2: I had no idea those
1: existed.
2: Yeah,
1: those are awesome.
3: Is it just for cats or do they have that for dogs?
1: For dogs too.
0: Hilarious.
1: Do you know so now, cool. I just read a journal article that there is now going to be an Ozempic for cats.
3: Are you serious?
2: Those
3: the Ozempic?
2: Bougie
1: yes.
2: animals.
0: You gotta be kidding me.
1: No, it's coming out. They're working on it.
2: I'll put my cat on it.
1: But it will be a game changer. Because the amount of cats that have diabetes because they're fat is so prevalent.
3: Which
1: so
3: you,
1: I'm excited about it.
0: So you
3: would
0: go
3: you prescribe
0: ahead and,
3: that?
1: Yes.
3: You would, okay.
1: Yes.
0: Ozempic for friggin' cats.
1: Mm-hmm.
0: Well, you know, we've all had a fat ass cat in our lifetime, haven't we?
2: Yeah.
0: Matter of fact, I just saw a picture on the internet the other day where somebody, I don't think it was made for a cat. I think it was like maybe, you know, some folks wear a girdle kind of a thing to hide their gut. Okay. This individual strapped that around their cat. Because the cat's stomach was legitimately dragging on the floor, and it would get scabbed up and filthy.
2: That like so extra pouch they have.
1: They put a primordial pouch.
0: They put a human girdle on a damn cat. That's how big of a gut he's dragging around the house. they're adorable
1: Ozempic.
0: That way.
1: Needs Ozempic.
0: Ozempic.
1: Yeah.
0: All right. Speaking of cats, here's the next text for Dr. Andrea. I don't think they have a real question here. They just. Want to note that damn near every night their cat picks up socks, picks up hair ties, or wherever else she can carry in her yap, and then she goes into the bathroom and spits them into the toilet.
1: That's amazing.
2: Teach her how to go to the bathroom in the toilet.
1: That's awesome.
5: Oh, that time of night. Time to grab the hair ties and go to the toilet.
1: Yeah.
0: Just whatever garbage is on the floor, the cat picks it up.
1: Cleans up.
0: I guess that's what she's doing.
2: Dana, that's great thinking about it like that. Awesome. Just sitting there, like, checks its little pretend watch on its leg. Gotta go find the hair ties.
0: You sloppy humans. Every night I gotta pick up all your hair ties and your...
1: I mean, they should be grateful because the amount of times I've surgically removed hair ties from a cat's stomach. At least the cat's not swallowing
0: usually
1: them.
0: they gut that. Yeah. That's funny.
3: Here's a gentleman that has a 13-and-a-half-year-old Bernese Mountain Dog, and he said he wanted to just brag.
1: Holy smokes.
3: That
5: she's
3: crazy.
5: That old.
1: Yeah.
3: And they're hoping that they realize they're getting towards the end here, and they're hoping that she just passes in her sleep, no drama, but was essentially looking for things you'd look for to decide maybe it's time we... put her
1: down.
3: Yeah.
1: I have this conversation all the time. Dogs, it's very rare for animals to pass in their sleep. I mean, I think I've had 2 in 16 years.
3: Oh, really?
1: Yeah. They don't just pass, unfortunately. So some dogs will never stop eating. So I wouldn't oftentimes use that as a factor. But if they can't get up, if they're pooping in the house, if there's things they like to do that they're not doing anymore... barking at the mailman, things like that. It's a quality of life issue. They're not like people that you want to make that decision sooner than later where you're having to carry the dog into the vet to say goodbye.
0: That's a tough one.
1: It's hard.
3: It's awful.
1: It is. 13 and a half is impressive for a Bernese Mountain Dog.
3: What do they usually live? What would you usually expect?
1: Oh, gosh. 8, 9?
3: Oh, my gosh. We had the biggest Great Dane we'd ever had, and he made it to 12 and a half.
1: Holy smokes.
3: We were shocked. And when we first got him, they said, now, don't be surprised if he goes a little earlier than your previous Dane.
1: Yeah.
3: But he outlasted her by... like 4 years or more.
2: It's because he overheard her say that.
5: I'll show you.
3: He's very stubborn.
0: Back to cats on Ozempic, Andrea. A listener wants to know, will cats on Ozempic turn into insufferable douchebags just like the people who are on? And will they constantly post before and after pictures on social meowdia?
1: That's amazing. They might, but their owners probably will.
0: Okay.
1: Yeah, that's funny.
0: We can't have a visit with Dr. Andrea without talking about chickens.
1: Love it.
0: Because you are a chicken owner.
1: Yeah.
0: How many again?
1: 9. Well, I keep losing them. I don't know if the owls are just swooping in and grabbing them, but they disappear.
0: They get bumped off easy.
2: Wait, they do? They just disappear?
1: Yeah.
0: Well, they get hauled off by an owl or a coyote. Yeah, there's usually just some feathers and very little other evidence.
2: I didn't realize that owls would take them down.
1: Our favorite chicken, my kids named her Cheryl Anderson. I don't know why. I don't know. She disappeared out of thin air. Just gone.
0: Poor Cheryl Anderson.
1: I know.
0: How are the rest of the Andersons handling this? Are they?
1: They're doing okay.
0: Okay.
1: Yeah.
0: Here's this chicken question. I've had chickens my whole life, says this listener. My little daughter recently asked me if they ever pee. And this individual says, thinking about it, I've never seen one pee.
1: So, if I recall...
0: What do I tell my daughter, they want to know?
1: I think it's like an internal process that they resorb their urine, so you don't actually see it coming out.
0: Huh.
1: Yes.
0: She says, lots of poop.
1: Yeah. Oh, my God.
0: Right? No pee.
1: No, but there's some type of internal resorption of urine.
0: I'll be damned.
1: Yeah.
0: I had an uncle whose underwear and jeans did that. Just absorbed his urine for him. He often didn't bother going to the...
3: It's the alcohol, I imagine.
0: Yeah. You're correct. You're exactly correct.
3: Fun Size Jesus has a 4-year-old golden completely potty trained, but has had 2 random nights in the past month where he loses the entire contents of his stomach and multiple poops in the kitchen, den, and living room.
0: God dang.
3: Which he says is super fun to wake up to, by the way. And then seemed totally normal. I don't think he got into anything. Could he have a parasite?
1: Yeah, I mean, I'd get that checked out. I'd drop off a poop sample at the clinic. Mm. I mean, I would say it's more
0: My
1: often...
0: My uncle did that.
1: Yeah. More often, people will complain about the nighttime diarrhea, and they may not even be noticing it that's happening outside during the day, or it just is at night when the dog's calm. So I'd get the dog checked out. Might need some medication and some bland food. Yeah.
0: All right, I got a couple of questions here. Very basic. So I'll just rip through them back to back because I know you'll have an easy time with them. We're talking with Dr. Andrea Johnston from German Animal Hospital, 651-551-9393, if you have a question about your beloved little dog or cat or chicken. So here are these, what I think to be basic questions. One is more or less asking, is there any friggin' chance that my dogs will ever allow me to brush their teeth? This listener fights like hell. He basically says, should I just quit the battle and just bring him to my veterinarian for that?
1: Yeah, I mean, you have to pay anesthetically for a dental cleaning.
0: Oh, anesthetically.
1: Yeah,
0: oh.
1: They go under anesthesia for a cleaning. It's not cheap.
3: Did not know that.
0: 5-6 of you hold his mouth open.
1: Yeah, we want to keep our fingers. Yeah. So that's the big thing. But yeah, I mean, it's so hard. If your dog won't let you do it, don't fight it. A lot of it's genetics. Yeah. There's products out there. You could go online. There's some like additives you can put in the water. There's dental chews.
0: Oh, yeah, dental
1: that can
0: chew.
1: Help. But you kind of have to start from a clean slate. So you might have to get the teeth professionally cleaned.
3: I'm glad you brought dental chews. We always get the question.
1: Oh,
3: and a few people text in today asking your recommendation for dental chews for dogs.
1: It's called Virbac. 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C-E-T. 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
3: You mentioned it. We used it. It's a game changer.
1: I love them.
3: Our dog's breath was humming for a long time, and since then, it's not
1: great.
3: Bad at all.
1: Yeah, they were great.
2: We tried to use them, Josh, but our dogs got very protective over them. They liked them so much.
3: They do love them.
1: Yeah, they do.
0: I gave up very easy when it came to brushing my dog's teeth. It was such a pain in the ass. I just gave up after 2 tries. Come on, what a pain. Okay, here's the other very basic question. Simply, what vaccines are needed for a house dog?
1: So there's essentially three core vaccines: rabies, distemper, and now leptospirosis is actually a core vaccine. So that's actually a bacterial organism spread via rodent urine. So if your dog were to lap up stagnant water, ponds, pools, puddles, it can cause liver and kidney failure.
0: Mouse piss.
1: Yeah.
0: Oh my God.
1: Mm-hmm. Even if the dog is in house and it's a tiny one, we've seen lepto in tiny little Gerties like yours. Like,
0: oh, Gertrude.
1: Dogs. Yeah. So
3: somebody here says they have a couple of cats who are ravenous. They've tried increasing their feedings a little bit, but then they just eat it so fast they throw up.
1: Mm.
3: Any ideas?
1: Ozempic.
3: Seriously?
1: Yeah, I mean, you can do the controlled feeding. You can feed them multiple times a day. You can do those treat puzzles, but put their food in it, so they have to, like, work to get their meal. Put it on a cookie sheet, so they have to, like, move around the cookie sheet to get food to slow down their feeding. But, yeah, you've got some hungry cats over there. That's a tough one to deal with.
0: Now, Dr. Andrea, this is this text. They sent an accompanying picture, and it's quite hilarious. It's a little puffy white dog with a cast on his foot.
1: Cute.
0: Here's the story. His wife accidentally dropped her cell phone. It landed right on the puppy's foot.
1: No.
0: And broke two bones above the knuckles, whatever that
3: means.
1: Yeah.
0: Broke the dog's foot when the cell phone fell out of his wife. The photo is equal parts hilarious and kind of sad, seeing this dog with a cat. The veterinarian told this individual it'll be 12 weeks before the cast could come off. That sounds long to me. She's only 4 years old. What do you think? I guess you'd have to see that break to...
1: You'd have to see the break, but like a puppy heals within 4 to 6 weeks. Usually an adult dog, 8 weeks. Usually we have them come in at like 6 to 8 weeks and repeat an x-ray and see how things look. If it's a delayed healer, yeah, up to 12 weeks. But I'd be surprised if it took a full 12 weeks.
0: The friggin' cell phone.
2: Yeah. Oh, I would hate myself. My God. I don't know if my dog would end up going to the vet because I wouldn't be able to tell my husband about that.
1: That was a weird break from a cell phone.
2: Yeah. Was she like...
3: Was it a 1980s
2: floor?
3: Right.
5: Zach Morris style?
3: Little Mama Shank Jesus said her 16-year-old Australian cattle dog has Lyme's disease.
1: Mm.
3: And she said, I unfortunately can't get a refill on her pain meds. Wondering what I can use to help her with pain within reason, money-wise.
1: So if she's that painful from Lyme disease, she probably needs a bigger workup because sometimes they can get like autoimmune joint disease from tick-borne disease. You might need more doxycycline. I wish there was something I could tell you to give at home, but there's really not. Go see the vet.
0: A cat was caught chewing on a squirrel.
1: Mmm, yum.
0: Here's a guy who caught his cat chewing on a squirrel. Any shots for that?
1: I mean, I make sure the cat was updated on rabies. Squirrels aren't big ones that carry rabies, but you never know. I'd probably just revaccinate that cat for rabies.
0: You know, you mentioned my adorable little Yorkie, Gertrude. She had a hell of a moment the other day. We've been taking her outside a little more than usual, and she's really liked it. She just likes looking around at everything. You know, she's this tiny little friggin' dog. Squirrels, of course, are her main source of entertainment. She can't get enough of watching the squirrels go this way and that way, and she begins to tremble because she's so excited about. So the other day there were two squirrels having a fight, or maybe something a little more intimate, up in a tree. And so Gertrude's just standing there like an idiot, and this fight or squirrel sex, whatever it was, caused one of the squirrels to fall out of the tree.
1: Oh, no.
0: The squirrel lands on its feet. And the squirrel and Gertie are nose to nose.
1: Wow.
0: And they both had a look on their face like they were thinking, I don't know what to do here.
2: Oh, my Lord.
0: And the squirrel ran away.
2: That is like, that's like my dog's wet dream for that to happen to them.
0: Oh, yeah. I they'd swallow it up.
1: Did you guys hear about that bat found in Minneapolis that was rabid?
3: Yeah.
5: Yeah.
1: And then they posted the sign of whoever was seen on video handling it. Like, if you handled this bat, don't ever pick up a bat. That's my public service announcement.
0: Yeah.
3: Good advice.
1: Don't ever touch a bat, dead or alive.
0: God dang. Yeah, Josh told us that story earlier.
2: They're so cute, though. They have those cute little faces.
3: I grew up in a neighborhood that had so many bats, it was outrageous. We still get them in our backyard.
1: Yeah, do you know their bite is like smaller than a mosquito bite? So people don't know they've been bitten.
2: Yeah. Smaller than a mosquito?
1: Like you don't know.
0: Yeah. And once they get you,
1: you're a goner.
0: You become a werewolf or whatever or something like that.
2: Vampire.
0: Look, we got to take a break. 651-551-9393 is our text number if you have a question for Dr. Andrea. We'll get to a few more when we return here on the program scheme.
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11: Yeah, we're here with Dr. Andrea Johnston from Gurman Animal Hospital. We're learning so many interesting pet-related things, as usual. We do have a few more minutes to spare for some more text questions from our glorious listening audience. Now, this isn't a question, but one of our listeners by the name of Smokes Your Mom's Pot Jesus, he texted in. Now, you mentioned you have 9 chickens.
12: Yeah.
11: Your own personal pet chickens. But every once in a while, one of them ups and disappears.
12: Yep.
11: Some predator in the neighborhood grabs them up. You find some feathers, and that's about it.
12: Yep.
11: Smokes Your Mom's Pot Jesus says, if you're interested, he has some chickens, just in case you're looking to adopt.
12: Oh, that's so nice.
11: He has a handful of them. They belong to his wife.
13: He's done with those things.
14: That's how it always goes.
12: Yeah,
14: right? That's what I hear from people. The wife wants chickens, next thing you know, or wants one chicken.
11: Right.
14: Next thing you know, you got 20 of them.
11: Uh-huh. He's not. His wife probably isn't aware of this, but he is willing to put these chickens up for adoption. He says they never shut up, and he's had enough eggs for a lifetime at
12: this
11: point.
12: That's so funny.
15: I'd like to make the same offer for a 14-year-old boy.
11: Oh.
12: You want to swap? You can take my 13-year-old girl. I'll take your 14-year-old boy.
11: You know what? Dr. Andrea, why don't you up and adopt some of those angry-ass old neighborhood turkeys?
12: Oh, my God.
15: Boy, we've got so many of those.
11: Get some of those off our hands.
12: They are gnarly.
15: Our dog. Yesterday, we had 12 in our backyard.
11: Oh,
15: our dogs
11: gosh.
15: Were going nuts.
14: If it was them versus, I don't know, let's say, like a lab, would they take the lab down? I've always wondered that because my dogs like to chase them away, and
12: yeah.
14: It makes me incredibly nervous that the turkey's going to churn and kill.
12: I think they can be pretty territorial during like breeding season.
11: But they're dumb as rocks.
12: They are, and they can fly. Like they go up into trees and stuff. They're interesting. They are prehistoric. Ugly little beasts.
15: Yeah. They really are.
11: I don't know if anyone caught it, but she referred to them as gnarly. And that is it. I mean, they are just the ugliest bastards
15: in town. Yeah, they're gross looking.
12: I know. Like, what's with the poof of feather coming out? Have you seen that? They have, like, that like, black poof coming
14: yes,
12: out
14: I
12: of
14: have.
12: Their chest.
11: Yeah.
14: You got a
12: like,
14: problem with
12: giant
14: that?
12: Giant whisker.
15: And their chin scrotums are pretty disgusting.
12: Oh, yeah.
11: Here's a cat question. Interesting one, too. How do they put this? They use some big words in here, and I'm not built for that. More or less what they're asking is, as far as cats go, why do they miscalculate leaps with such absolute unbothered confidence. And I love those videos you catch once in a while where the dog is, the cat is on like the arm of a chair and it's attempting to jump to the top shelf in the kitchen. They miss everything and rake everything down the wall. And it, yeah. Why do they have a depth perception problem?
12: You know, I was just talking with a client the other day about this. I guarantee not every animal has 20/20 vision. Right? I mean, it's just, but how do you test for their, like, their nearsightedness or farsightedness?
14: They need glasses. So
12: they do. Contact lenses. But, I mean, they probably, their depth perception is off. Maybe they're fat and need Ozempic and just can't, they think they can jump that far. Or sometimes they're arthritic, too.
11: So they don't realize that when they're getting ready to launch that they're not physically capable of this anymore. Yeah. They've grown some arthritis or something.
12: Or they're grown some pounds.
11: Yeah.
14: That bothers me to think about, like, how sad it is that you wouldn't know if your dog can't see crap.
12: I always wonder, like, do they need glasses?
15: I'd love to see a dog in glasses.
16: Very astute.
15: This person has a rooster they called a complete, quote, a-hole.
12: Yeah, they can be jerks.
15: Is there anything we can do to make them nice, or should we make chicken noodle soup and get a new rooster?
12: Oh, yuck. Yeah, they can be jerks. I mean, they can fight off foxes and coyotes for a bunch of chickens. So they're made to be jerks.
14: That's badass. I didn't know that.
11: That's how they're built, Cubby.
12: Yeah.
11: Now, I've never heard of this before, but I bet you have, Andrea. A chihuahua who has Chiari malformation?
12: Yeah.
11: Any info on treatment? Now, first off, of course, what is that?
12: So it's
11: your reaction leads me
12: defect.
11: To believe it's not good.
12: No, I mean, it's very common and genetically predisposed in small breed dogs. And it's a misformation of the brain and the skull. There's not much you can do about it.
11: I think maybe I've seen that before. Does it kind of give them an overly large forehead?
12: And they can have what they call it, like an open fontanelle or like an open soft spot that never closes.
14: Oh, no, I hate soft spots.
12: Yeah. There's not really much you can do about it. I mean, if the pet is neurologic, then I'd see a neurologist to see if there's any medication you could put them on, but typically there's not much you can do.
11: I don't think I've ever seen you reel in disgust in that fashion, Ashley. You hate soft spots?
14: Yeah, really? Babies are born with two of them on their head, and it's like, it just...
11: And they breathe in and out?
14: And you can, like, see it pulsing.
15: Can you really?
14: I've
11: seen that on a baby.
15: Yeah. I've never seen that.
14: And it takes forever. Like, one of them closes a little bit earlier than the other one. But, like, my son still has one on the top of his head. And it makes me terrified because it's like a button that, like, if you push it, if accidentally push it, really bad things are going to happen.
11: Well, don't push that button.
14: Yeah.
16: Leave
14: afraid.
16: The button alone, Ashley.
15: Is it too tempting for you because you just want to press the button?
14: I honestly just, like, don't touch his head often because of it. I'm so scared.
11: I've seen that before on a baby where every breath they take, it kind of sucks in and out.
14: Yeah.
11: And angry. Ugh. What are you? I said to the baby. I said, what are you? That's not what a person does. What are you?
15: Angry bus driver Jesus says, as far as wild turkeys go, it's cheaper to get a deep fryer and a crossbow than it is to adopt something like that.
14: That sounds like fun.
11: Ah, man. Oh, yeah, there you go.
12: We have a friend that has a giant taxidermied male turkey on a log in their house. And it's like a joke, but it's gross.
14: Like, is it in their living room?
11: Let's be obnoxious for the sake of being obnoxious,
12: thing? No, he like puts it in Zoom calls behind him.
16: Oh, that's funny.
14: That's great.
12: And it's huge and ugly.
11: Did he shoot the turkey? This is his trophy?
12: He did. But then he was like, I want to get this thing taxidermied and mess with my wife.
15: I like bits like
16: that. Yeah, I can get behind that.
14: Oh my gosh. That's the whole reason he probably paid an obscene amount of money to get that thing taxidermied.
12: Well, we were over there last weekend. It was on their kitchen counter, and he was waiting for us to notice it. I'm like, how can you not notice this, like, 50-pound turkey sitting on your counter?
11: A lot of folks love turkey hunting.
12: Yeah, bow hunting turkeys, right?
14: Mm-hmm.
12: Yeah.
11: I know my dad, when he was, able to, he loved... And when we were cleaning out my folks' house after they passed, my dad had enough turkey-related ammunition to take out every damn one of them five times. It's like, I don't know. I
14: think it's such a weird hunt because you basically just, like, fool them into coming over to you to to get a little something something. And then just you hop out from behind your fake turkey and you go, pow, pow, pow. Like, I just find that crazy.
11: You had to be there.
15: Hey, like, buddy.
11: That's how they do
14: come
11: it.
14: Come over here. Yeah. Look what I got going on.
12: Do you guys
14: on.
12: Remember, like, there weren't turkeys when we were kids.
11: I didn't see a lot of them.
15: No, now you're right.
12: Everywhere.
11: They're just out there bumping.
12: Yeah.
11: And now we're just surrounded. Andrea, thanks again for your time. Have yourself a good weekend.
12: Thanks, you too.
11: And we'll see you in a couple of weeks.
12: Thanks.
15: Happy 66 to Wobbly Hog Jesus from Goat Truck and Jesus. Happy birthday to Lincoln turning the big 05 today from Link's mom, Jesus. And a shout out to Steelers fan Jesus and Daydreamer Jesus. They're headed to Lambeau for the game tonight.
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I drink the honey.

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September 24th. I've got my Halloween decorations out. If you listened to the show yesterday, that's all I wanted to do yesterday. Mission accomplished. We're the inflatable house on your left. You can't miss it. I'm sure the HOA loves us. Just waiting on that letter in our mailbox. Hell's bells. Heck yes, spooky season is here. Got your Dead End Hayride tickets this week just to win and stay up late with Kevin. Me? Well, I'm Lindsay Marie. Kicking it in the Blitz with AC/DC on 93X.

start to your day with a perfect circle and Starless and the Nonstop Blitz, your power hour of nothing but rock. Ready to ride out to San Diego for the M72 tour in the new year. AC/DC have their stint at the Sphere. I believe that starts like next weekend, maybe? Then, in 2027, they've tacked on 12 different cities in North America for the M72 tour. San Diego's one of those cities, and we'd like you there with Snake Pit passes. Hang on, I've got your hookup, hopefully, after 11 on

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1: One. Eye of the Storm is the first brand new 5FDP since 2022.
0: Two. The band says it captures the grit, bite, and aggression of their early records.
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0: Eye of the Storm. Oh, five!

Finger Death Punch, Eye of the Storm on 93X. It's cloudy and we might have some spewing rain this afternoon, but otherwise, nice fall day. Thanks for spending it with me. Lindsay Murray in the Blitz, so Three Doors Down on 93X.

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Why, bro? There was a couple of cones telling you not to go in there. 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

craziest thing I've seen online today is the video of that Jeep nose down into the construction hole, that man-made water pipe hole, Minneapolis. Thankfully, the guy is all right, but I have some questions. Why?

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0: cloudy Thursday. It's always sunny in San Diego, right? And we're sending you to San Diego in 2027 to see Metallica on the M72 tour. They just tacked on 12 more cities, with San Diego getting the honor next spring. And we'd like you there with airfare, a hotel stay, and snake pit passes. It's true. I've got your hookup and a new keyword that could send you there after 11 on 93X.
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throwing it back to Tuesday night. Chevelle on 93X. Man, we had a great summer filled with so many concerts. What were your favorite? We have to compile a list or something. I am mad I didn't get into one fresh body of water all summer. 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Cage the Elephant and Beaches in Tennessee here. It's 93X.

your wins today so far. I just found the handsomest, most plus-sized guy on the cheerleading squad of the Savannah Bananas, the Man-Nanas. He's got his own fan page, and I think we're best friends now. You know, it is Fat Bear Week. Packing on the pounds. Gotta bulk up. Dance, too. And Sleep Theory in your ears. 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

0: It's September 24th. There's a slight chill in the air, and suddenly the holidays aren't so far out. 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

from Five Finger Death Punch, I'm the Storm on 93X. Certainly one of the highlights of summer at Mystic Lake Amphitheater. We're not done yet. Got a great one tonight. Fill you in on that in just a few. It's 93X. Woo!

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season begins tonight with Green Bay and Atlanta. We'll get to work on Sunday in Tampa Bay. Kyler Murray as our QB1. Just got to get there first. Killing time on the clock. Waiting on the weekend with Evanescence on 93X.

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If you love Metallica as much as I do, stick around before 3. Your chance to win a flyaway trip to see him live in San Diego. In the Snake Pit. Yo, it's Pablo Sly, new rock from Nickelback, featuring John 5 on the guitar. Rattle the Cage.

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you're so Tuesday night, Breaking Benjamin. We're all about Thursday now. Stay and break the cycle. 25th anniversary tour this evening, 5 to 7 o'clock. 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Sleep Theory, words are worthless.

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0: 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You Rock from Spirit Box. Morning. That tune effing rules. Very rare when Courtney LaPlan does not get her scream on. A video is great, too, directed by her hubby, Mike, guitar player in the band. It's Pablo here. 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We just announced Unwrapped, an acoustic holiday, December 3 at Target Center with Smith & Myers of Shinedown. Ice Nine Kills, acoustic. 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
18: 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Okay, interruptions are over now. 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

Can't stop Metallica. 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Dates at the Sphere in Las Vegas. They fire up next week. Their massive M72 Global Assault continues next year. The tour rolling on and stops in San Diego. Your chance to see it live in the Snake Pit. 2 p.m., 6 p.m. hours. 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
2: I'm Derek Madden. Here's what's up. The Warning are on a roll. The Mexican Trio just became the first Latin band to top the rock charts with their latest single, Kerosene. You may have heard that one here on 93X. Well, now the band has a couple of special gigs lined up. First up is a Vikings game against the Niners in Mexico City, where the band will play at halftime. And then they'll kick off their world tour at Estadio GNP Seguros. Sorry if I butchered that. A 60,000-seater in that very same city.
3: 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U.S. Olympians do it. 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
5: Here's a big question about a small device. Is your phone helping you build a meaningful life or quietly getting in the way? Social scientist Arthur Brooks, who wrote a book on exactly this, says the phone itself isn't the enemy. The trouble starts when we use our phones to escape the very things that give life meaning. Deep relationships, creativity, even a little healthy boredom. And that boredom matters more than you think. It's when your mind wanders, daydreams, and stumbles onto your best ideas. So Brooks offers three simple rules he says will change your life. Number one, don't pick up your phone for the first hour after you wake up. Two, put it away at meals. That time belongs to the people you're with. Three, set it aside for the last hour before bedtime. Try doing that for a week and see if it changes how you feel. I'm Dr. Sanjay Gupta, helping you live a better life.
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All gets rolling next week. I'm looking forward to seeing the show late October. I look forward to seeing Metallica in San Diego. 6 p.m. hour tonight, I have a chance for you to win a flyaway trip, the M72 Global Assault in San Diego, Flight Hotel, and you'll be in the snake pit for the show. 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

0: Def Punk's getting downright heavy on your ass with Eye of the Storm off Legacy, which is their 10th album. And they have 7 vinyl variants available of that new album. You'd think there'd be 10, but no, there's 7. I got mine on silver. You can get yours on orange. Folks love collecting all the vinyl variants. And will it make it sound better if it's red, orange, or green? No, it will not. Just collect them all. It's Pablo here. The Pit, every Saturday at 10, also getting heavy on your ass. 10 to midnight, they're talking to Devin Swank from Sanguasugabog. Yeah, say that 10 times fast. About their upcoming show at Uptown Theater. That's going down next week. Dying Fetus on the bill. They'll send you off to the show. They'll get you in to see Alter Bridge at Mystic Lake Casino in November. Tunes from Mastodon, 156, Silence, Rickshaw, Billy's Burger Patrol, Pantera, Baroness, Deftones, all the good loud stuff on The Pit every Saturday at 10. Mosh in your living room.
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10: Ah, Sang Wasugabak. Nah, that band's name stuck in my head. That's a crazy-ass band name. Go ahead and say it. Sang Wasugabak. Okay, let's check the roads. You're crossed down Building 62 eastbound at France. Pump and then brakes on Highway 52 northbound at Plato Boulevard. And one more spot here with this first check. Egan. Traffic Building 35 east southbound between Randolph and Shepherd Road.

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0: 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It's Pablo here in the Blitz. 4 to 5, commercial-free hour for your ride. Unwrapped, an acoustic holiday. Been doing this all week here. Got your way into the show. December 3, Target Center with Smith & Myers of Shotgun. They're telling stories and playing all unplugged acoustic-like. Pretty cool. Ice Nine Kills, Zach Wilde, and Dario from Black Label. The Warning, The Funeral Portrait, Return to Dust, and oh yeah, Letdown. You want in?
1: Yeah.
0: All right, fine.

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America's Got Talent, the winner. Is it Nene Royal? 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She's opening for Avenged Sevenfold next month when they play Singapore. 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

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Unwrapped, an acoustic holiday featuring Smith & Myers of Shinedown. 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With Zach Wilde from Black Label Society, Ice Nine Kills, The Warning, The Funeral Portrait. 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
5: All right, they're saying rain could pop up here and there this evening. More clouds on the way for the next 2-3 days. Through the weekend, yucky. At the roads here, Highway 610 westbound slow and Mississippi River Bridge. It is Annunciation Day, by the way. Egan, you're slow, 35 east southbound at Randolph and Shepherd Road, and 169 northbound. You're backed up at Highway 101 and Highway 13. Paramore.

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Starless, new rock from A Perfect Circle, Maynard James Keenan and his hip replacements. Hopefully he's on the mend. Godsmack's coming around. Rise of Rock World Tour next month, October 14th. Godsmack Dorothy at the Armory. 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

0: The first trailer, it's out right now for Ozzy and Black Sabbath, Back to the Beginning, along with all the songs shown in the film. The clock's in at just 2 hours and 30 minutes. Trailer's on YouTube right now. 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Oz and Black Sabbath on the big screen. It's Pablo here. We have changed up our phone number. We have new digits for you, so save this in your contacts. The Luther Bloomington Kia text... I got it. Luther Bloomington Kia text line is now 651-551-9393. 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
10: Yeah, gray skies is all the eyes can see here for the next 2-3 days. Through the weekend, rain might pop up this evening. As we check these roads one last time, Highway 610 westbound slow at the Mississippi River Bridge. 169 northbound slow at Highway 13 and backed up in Eagan. 35 east southbound at Randolph and Shepherd Road. America's Got Talent has a new winner. Nene Royal, she's 16 and from Thailand. She got on stage with Linkin Park and sang the song along with Emily Armstrong. Killed it. BMT.

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I don't think I could be in a rock band with my brother, like the Gallaghers or the Schultz brothers from Cage the Elephant. 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

0: 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One, Always Let You Down was conceived when Bill Murray and Jeremy from A Day to Remember ran into each other at the gym. They decided to do a song together that day.
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0: Always Let You Down, new rock from Bill Murray, A Day to Remember. Metallica will never let you down. I promise you that. A massive rock show. And next year, San Diego, the global assault known as M72 rolling on. You can be there in the snake pit. 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